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1: Labour MP Jess Asato said she's suing Elon Musk's XAI over the design of its Grok chatbot tool after it was used to create fake images of her in a bikini. The Lowestoft MP said she filed a claim at the High Court on Wednesday in a bid to seek accountability for the design choices that allowed Grok to create such images. Sir Keir Starmer and regional mayors from across England will gather on Thursday to discuss how to take on the blockers stopping new homes and infrastructure from being built. Prime Minister warned that Britain cannot afford to give in to the naysayers and the blockers because it will cause detriment to the next generation. The RSC are pushing for tech that stops repeat speeders breaking the limit. Here's their spokesperson, Simon Williams.
2: And we know when you look at the data, there's some shocking figures. There are 117 drivers who've amassed more than 20 speeding points. And there are even two drivers who've got 43 and 45 points on their licence but are still behind the wheel legally.
1: The RSC have been consulting Parliament on the tech in a bid to tackle offenders who are still behind the wheel. A dolphin, a fox and a shark are among the animals that could appear on banknotes. In a consultation being launched, the Bank of England wants people to give their views on a selection of wildlife that will appear on the next series of 5, 10, 20 and 50 pound notes. Victoria Cleland is from the Bank of England.
3: So we wanted to make sure that they were species native to the UK, things that people could recognise, things that would symbolise the UK, but also trying to get a good mix of different types of animals, different types of movement to show on the banknotes, and also different habitats.
1: And in tennis, Aryna Sabalenka says she feels like quitting after a remarkable meltdown to lose to Diana Schneider in the French Open quarterfinals. The world number one was one set and 4-1 up, but won just one of the next 12 games to crash out of the tournament and said she'd never been in that position before. That's the latest from Radio News Hub. I'm Jonathan Deutsch.
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Now I'm going to play Winter is a Coloured Bird by the wonderful Comus. They were very talented, but never made it out of the early 1970s underground scene, despite a little help from David Bowie.

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You have been listening to Hull's very own Midnight Alternative with me, Dean Reynolds. Thanks very much for listening. I hope you enjoyed tonight's music as much as I have, and will join me again next Friday at midnight. Closing the show now is Esker. Good night and stay safe.

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1: A Labour MP says she's suing Elon Musk's ex-AI after its chatbot tool Grok was used to create fake images of her. Jess Asato was shown in a bikini by Grok, and the Lowestoft MP said she filed a claim at the High Court on Wednesday. She's aiming to seek accountability for the design choices that allowed the tool to create such images. Those who stop new homes and infrastructure from being built will be the subject of a meeting between Sir Keir Starmer and the regional mayors from across England on Thursday. Prime Minister warned such actions will cause detriment to the next generation. Sir Keir said that Britain cannot afford to give in to the naysayers and the blockers. Repeat speeders could have tech fitted to their car that physically stops them from offending again. That's what the RSC are pushing for. In consultation with Parliament, they're asking for courts to have the power to sentence repeat offenders with these devices. Their spokesperson is Simon Williams.
2: The Stop Excessive Speeders campaign also have carried out research, and 8 in 10 drivers said they would support proposal for anyone caught excessively speeding to have one of these devices fitted to prevent them exceeding the limit again. So there seems a lot of public support from drivers.
1: A consultation to pick the animals featuring on new banknotes has been launched. The Bank of England say we can pick from animals native to the UK, ranging from sharks to butterflies. Victoria Cleland is the Bank of England spokesperson.
3: We're really keen to hear the public's views. We'll then review those, decide on the 4 animals that will be the key feature, and then we'll start designing them in alongside security features.
1: Tennis now, and women's world number one Aryna Sabalenka lost the last 10 games of her match with Diana Schneider to crash out of the French Open at the quarter-final stage. Having a major meltdown, Sabalenka says she feels like quitting tennis. And finally, cricket, and England captain Ben Stokes has defended Jofra Archer's decision to miss Thursday's first test against New Zealand to play in the Indian Premier League. He said things could get messy if the situation is mishandled. That's the latest from Radio News Hub. I'm Jonathan Deutsch.
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0: Kicking off today's Happy Hour show in style as usual, it was our magical Motown memory with a song that didn't have much impact on the charts in 1965, which was amazing because it was a real toe-tapping, finger-snapping number from Kim Weston, who wanted you to take her in your arms.
1: I say.
2: Oh, yeah.
3: That's enough, the both of you.
1: Ouch!
0: Hello, and welcome to another Happy Hour show with yours truly, Jolly Jim Stevens. It's upbeat oldies all the way with lots of fun stuff in between. So stick around and sing along with Happy Hour, you can't go wrong.
3: Ew, you're so gross.

0: British band Mud with that one, which was their first UK top 10 hit in 1973 when she walked in looking like dynamite.
1: Ooh la la!
2: She's a cheap slut!
3: How dare you!
4: Ladies and gentlemen, may I have your attention, please?
5: Yeah!
0: And now, stand by, ladies and gentlemen, because we'll be having our happy hour baffling Beatles backtrack brain teaser coming up right after the next groovy tune.

0: a really happy and bouncy little track from Mari Wilson in 1982 when she was getting just what she always wanted. Is it me or is this show getting a bit smutty today?
1: Yes!
2: Oh, shut up and put your trousers on.
3: She loves you, yeah, yeah, yeah. Yeah, yeah, yeah, yeah.
0: And now it's time for a Beatles backtrack. Can you work out this backwards intro to a Beatles song? The full track will follow the intro. Here we go. Now, you see, some of our Beatles backtrack fans were getting a bit cocky and telling me that they were really easy lately, so hopefully this one might just get you scratching your heads. Would you like to hear it again?
4: Yes, please.
0: I thought so.

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1: You need to grow up!
2: You are a moron!
3: You've been acting really weird lately.
0: Oh, so that's why.

0: Yeah, great fun. One of my all-time favourite singers, John Denver, was in our comedy corner today telling us all about Grandma's feather bed, which was a special family-sized model, I think.
1: Get up, get out of your lazy bed.
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4: And now,
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0: Today's trivia quiz track is called I Fought the Law, but can you remember the name of the band who are singing it? The answer will follow the song.
6: I

0: It was 1965 when they fought the law and the law won. But who were they? Well, the answer to our trivia quiz for today is the Bobby Fuller Four.
1: Really?
2: Yes.
0: And this is how the trivia quiz nearly changed its name. Today's quivia... Quivia...

0: Now, I've been doing this show since 2011, but I'm still finding classic oldies that I've never played before, like that one from Roy Orbison in 1960 with Only the Lonely. Well, you're never alone with the Happy Hour show.
1: What you just said is one of the most insanely idiotic things I have ever heard.
2: I agree.
0: And that warning sound tells us that our fiendishly difficult Happy Hour pop puzzle will be coming your way right after the next track.
3: Oh, no.

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Cause honey, you know you make me shake. And I just want you to loosen up a little bit for me. Oh honey, you know what I want.

0: British band The Arrows in 1974 with A Touch Too Much.
1: Oh, he's good with his hands.
2: Oh, yeah.
3: It's quiz time.
4: Uh-oh.
0: Welcome to the Transatlantic Mystery Year. You're about to hear two back-to-back hit singles, one from America and one from the UK. See if you can remember which year they were in the charts, and I'll be giving you the answer when we've heard both songs. So stand by your speakers and away we go.

0: Two merry songs from the same year, but how did you get on with today's transatlantic mystery year? Well, the first track we heard was by the British duo Peter and Gordon with their transatlantic hit Nobody I Know, and that was followed by Under the Boardwalk, sung by the excellent American band The Drifters. And the year that both of those songs were in the charts was
1: 1964!
0: Congratulations if you worked out today's transatlantic mystery year, and here comes the winner's fanfare just for you.

0: The first UK top 10 hit for the Scottish band Wet Wet Wet in 1987 with Wishing I Was Lucky. Well, I wonder if I am. Yippee! No, that was a bloke on the slot machine next to me.
1: Oh!
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0: Now, this may sound as if it's going to be a really slow and boring track and not the sort of one that we normally play on this show, but just you wait, because things are going to liven up very shortly.
1: Aha!

0: Philadelphian band The Times had a UK number one with that song in 1974, but it only got to number 91 in their homeland, amazingly, when they were singing about Ms. Grace.
1: Get down, Mama.
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0: too much.
1: A big hit for Elvis Presley in 1957. 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
1: You're funny.
0: Well, I think I've just about got time to squeeze another one in.

0: A little bonus track there from the Crickets in 1963 with My Little Girl.
1: You're not very good, are you?
0: This has been Jolly Jim Stevens' Happy Hour Show. I hope you'll be able to join us again next time for lots more fun and upbeat oldies. Until then, thanks for listening, look after yourselves and bye-bye. Now it's the Happy Hour Show Fabulous Finale.

And we're finishing off today's Happy Hour show with the Nile Rodgers band Chic and their 1978 single Everybody Dance. So move all the furniture back to the walls, hang up that old glitter ball, and get ready to shake your wobbly bits to this one. What's it called again?

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1: Labour MP Jess Asato said she's suing Elon Musk's XAI over the design of its Grok chatbot tool after it was used to create fake images of her in a bikini. The Lowestoft MP said she filed a claim at the High Court on Wednesday in a bid to seek accountability for the design choices that allowed Grok to create such images. Sir Keir Starmer and regional mayors from across England will gather on Thursday to discuss how to take on the blockers stopping new homes and infrastructure from being built. Prime Minister warned that Britain cannot afford to give in to the naysayers and the blockers because it will cause detriment to the next generation. The RSC are pushing for tech that stops repeat speeders breaking the limit. Here's their spokesperson, Simon Williams.
2: And we know when you look at the data, there's some shocking figures. There are 117 drivers who've amassed more than 20 speeding points. And there are even two drivers who've got 43 and 45 points on their licence but are still behind the wheel legally.
1: The RSC have been consulting Parliament on the tech in a bid to tackle offenders who are still behind the wheel. A dolphin, a fox and a shark are among the animals that could appear on banknotes. In a consultation being launched, the Bank of England wants people to give their views on a selection of wildlife that will appear on the next series of 5, 10, 20 and 50 pound notes. Victoria Cleland is from the Bank of England.
3: So we wanted to make sure that they were species native to the UK, things that people could recognise, things that would symbolise the UK, but also trying to get a good mix of different types of animals, different types of movement to show on the banknotes, and also different habitats.
1: And in tennis, Aryna Sabalenka says she feels like quitting after a remarkable meltdown to lose to Diana Schneider in the French Open quarterfinals. The world number one was one set and 4-1 up, but won just one of the next 12 games to crash out of the tournament and said she'd never been in that position before. That's the latest from Radio News Hub. I'm Jonathan Deutsch.
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0: And now, back to the Fab Four on 107 FM. John, Paul, the other one with the guitar, the bloke on the drums who voiced Thomas the Tank Engine back in the day.
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3: You probably think you're pretty good at multitasking behind the wheel. 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
0: 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Some say it's the best place for it.

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1: A Labour MP says she's suing Elon Musk's ex-AI after its chatbot tool Grok was used to create fake images of her. Jess Asato was shown in a bikini by Grok, and the Lowestoft MP said she filed a claim at the High Court on Wednesday. She's aiming to seek accountability for the design choices that allowed the tool to create such images. Those who stop new homes and infrastructure from being built will be the subject of a meeting between Sir Keir Starmer and the regional mayors from across England on Thursday. Prime Minister warned such actions will cause detriment to the next generation. Sir Keir said that Britain cannot afford to give in to the naysayers and the blockers. Repeat speeders could have tech fitted to their car that physically stops them from offending again. That's what the RSC are pushing for. In consultation with Parliament, they're asking for courts to have the power to sentence repeat offenders with these devices. Their spokesperson is Simon Williams.
2: The Stop Excessive Speeders campaign also have carried out research, and 8 in 10 drivers said they would support proposals for anyone caught excessively speeding to have one of these devices fitted to prevent them exceeding the limit again. So there seems a lot of public support from drivers.
1: A consultation to pick the animals featuring on new banknotes has been launched. The Bank of England say we can pick from animals native to the UK, ranging from sharks to butterflies. Victoria Cleland is the Bank of England spokesperson.
3: We're really keen to hear the public's views. We'll then review those, decide on the 4 animals that will be the key feature, and then we'll start designing them in alongside security features.
1: Tennis now, and women's world number one Aryna Sabalenka lost the last 10 games of her match with Diana Schneider to crash out of the French Open at the quarterfinal stage. Having a major meltdown, Sabalenka says she feels like quitting tennis. And finally, cricket, and England captain Ben Stokes has defended Jofra Archer's decision to miss Thursday's first test against New Zealand to play in the Indian Premier League. He said things could get messy if the situation is mishandled. That's the latest from Radio News Hub. I'm Jonathan Deutsch.
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3: 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Computer says no. 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
1: Labour MP Jess Asato said she's suing Elon Musk's XAI over the design of its Grok chatbot tool after it was used to create fake images of her in a bikini. The Lowestoft MP said she filed a claim at the High Court on Wednesday in a bid to seek accountability for the design choices that allowed Grok to create such images. Sir Keir Starmer and regional mayors from across England will gather on Thursday to discuss how to take on the blockers stopping new homes and infrastructure from being built. Prime Minister warned that Britain cannot afford to give in to the naysayers and the blockers because it will cause detriment to the next generation. The RSC are pushing for tech that stops repeat speeders breaking the limit. Here's their spokesperson, Simon Williams.
2: And we know when you look at the data, there's some shocking figures. There are 117 drivers who've amassed more than 20 speeding points. And there are even two drivers who've got 43 and 45 points on their licence but are still behind the wheel legally.
1: The RSC have been consulting Parliament on the tech in a bid to tackle offenders who are still behind the wheel. A dolphin, a fox and a shark are among the animals that could appear on banknotes. In a consultation being launched, the Bank of England wants people to give their views on a selection of wildlife that will appear on the next series of 5, 10, 20 and 50 pound notes. Victoria Cleland is from the Bank of England.
3: So we wanted to make sure that they were species native to the UK, things that people could recognise, things that would symbolise the UK, but also trying to get a good mix of different types of animals, different types of movement to show on the banknotes, and also different habitats.
1: And in tennis, Aryna Sabalenka says she feels like quitting after a remarkable meltdown to lose to Diana Schneider in the French Open quarterfinals. The world number one was one set and 4-1 up, but won just one of the next 12 games to crash out of the tournament and said she'd never been in that position before. That's the latest from Radio News Hub. I'm Jonathan Deutsch.
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0: The Rebellious Jukebox on 107 FM. It's out of control. It's taken over the studio. It's barricaded itself in and it's playing where it wants.
1: Seconds left in the game. Think Cloud have the ball in their own half. Surging run forward. Beats one opponent with ease. Leaves another in its vapour trails. See ya. Lays the ball off to the left. Gets it back into the box. Oh, pick that one out. Think Cloud have won again. 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
0: 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So it's musical. 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
2: Nigel Farage has defended his response to the murder of Henry Novak, saying the public should respond with pure cold rage. It's after he drew criticism from Keir Starmer, who branded the language as unforgivable, while Kemi Badenoch says the discourse should not be about politicians. But the Reform UK leader says divisions will get worse without steps to change police culture. Hundreds of women with hard-to-beat ovarian cancer could benefit from a new life-extending drug on the NHS in England from today, the first new addition to NHS treatment in over 20 years. The new targeted therapy will be offered to patients whose disease has stopped responding to standard chemotherapy. Professor Frankie Swords is from NHS England.
3: So it's fantastic news for the women who are going to be eligible for the new drug. It only targets those cancer cells. On the other hand, it is the first of, I hope, many new drugs, because this is only available for people with a very specific type of cancer.
2: Elsewhere, a review's found that some Jewish patients and staff in the NHS are suffering in silence and feeling they need to hide their religious identity. Lord John Mann's probe into anti-Semitism in the health service concludes their treatment's causing some staff to consider leaving the profession. The government say they intend to make reforms like anti-racism training and setting minimum expectations on how they respond to reports of it. One in three employers could start making redundancies by the start of next year. That's according to a survey by ACAS. We found that larger companies are more likely to lay off staff than smaller ones. They're calling on businesses to look at all possible avenues to avoid cutting jobs first. And the biggest dormant black hole ever recorded has been detected by scientists.
4: And this, as I said, opens up the route for many people in the astronomical community to repeat this measurement with different galaxies and to start to piece together, you know, how black holes grow and how they govern.
2: That's Professor Richard Ellis, who led the study. The black hole is 10 billion light years away and shows us how the early universe came about. From Radio News Hub, I'm Frankie Hersine.
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1: Nigel Farage has defended his response to the murder of Henry Novak after saying the public should respond with pure cold rage. The Prime Minister had this to say in the Commons yesterday.
2: They have lost their son in the most appalling circumstances. They make a simple plea of us as human beings to please not exploit that. That is their plea to us. His response has been to appeal for rage.
1: Conservative leader Kemi Badenoch also says the discourse should not be about politicians. But the Reform UK leader says divisions will get worse without steps to change police culture. For the first time in 20 years, a new treatment for resistant ovarian cancer is being offered to patients in England. In trials, the treatment extended patients' lives by almost 4 months more than chemotherapy. Professor Frankie Swords is from NHS England.
3: So it's not attacking cells in your skin. It's not attacking cells in your hair follicles or your bowel. And so the side effects that a lot of people associate with cancer treatments just don't happen, which is brilliant news.
1: Jewish patients and staff in the NHS are suffering in silence. That's coming from a new report into anti-Semitism, saying that some feel the need to hide their religious identity. Lord John Mann's review found that some Jewish patients are putting off treatment or important care due to concerns about anti-Semitism. The government says they intend to make changes like setting standards to how the NHS responds to racism. MI5 are warning that Chinese spies are targeting UK government and military staff on job websites to get access to information. The Five Eyes powers, made up of the UK, US, Australia, Canada and New Zealand, say they pressure candidates into giving away things the public don't know. The agency says they use popular sites like LinkedIn and Indeed. And Molly May and Tommy Fury have had their second child. They posted on Insta with a photo and the caption, and then there were four. They already have a daughter called Bambi, and we don't know whether she has a little brother or sister. From Radio News Hub, I'm Frankie Hairsine.
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0: 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Keeping you up to date with the weather across Hull, East Yorkshire and North Lincolnshire.
5: Right, Thursday is going to be another day of iffy weather with a mixture of sunny spells and blustery showers, and perhaps those showers could be heavy and thundery at times. It's going to be a little bit windy as well, maximum temperature 18 degrees Celsius. Told you the weather was going to be a bit dicey today, didn't I? That's your weather on 107 FM.
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3: Morning to you, how you doing? Thursday morning then, 107 FM. It's your freshly squeezed breakfast show with me, Millsy. Morning to you. All right, coming up on the show, inbound very shortly, will be Dad's Jokes of the Day. A bit of proof or pap to get the old grey matter working. And a stack of great music. They're the good bits. The waffle in between, the jam that goes in between the bread is what I supply. Unscripted, off the cuff. So you go radio waffle nonsense. It's radio nonsense, isn't it? It's not waffle because the purveyor of radio, top quality radio waffle, is on at 10 o'clock. That's Wolfie O'Hare, by the way. But if you want to get in touch with me, tweets is Facebook, is Insta, is at us, 107FM, email studio at 107FM.co.uk. All right. Let's crank up the music machine, as they say. Let's roll.

shimmying across to performance corner, doing a twirl in the middle, pirouetting. He's at the bar. He's about to perform. The King of Comedy in Studio One of 107 FM right at this moment. Please welcome on stage, here's Milty. If you're married, then you might relate to this, but I'm in trouble with the missus. I'm in real trouble with the missus and what have you. And it's not really my fault. You see, the wife, my wife, the lovely Fiona Mills trademark, is furious with our next door neighbour. And the reason why, she started sunbathing nude in a garden. Personally, I've got to say, I'm on the fence about this. Mind you, it could be the fact that when the wife finds out I've replaced our bed with a trampoline, she's going to hit the roof. Oh, yeah. That's how we roll. All right, one final one then. I recently went for an interview. They asked me, you know, why I should get the job and what have you. And then they said, can you perform under pressure? And I said, well, I'm not sure about that, but I can have a good crack at Bohemian Rhapsody. Ah, thank you. Thank you. That's yours. Dad's Jokes is brought to you by the one and only Pete Mills. You blame him.

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Ocho Mambos, we're from Shaft from the mid-90s, and coming up after this, banging 80s tune from Psychedelic Furs will be Thursday's Proof or Pop.

just on the inside of 28 minutes to 8 o'clock this Thursday morning on 107 FM. Time for a little bit of this. Prove or pap. Never mind just staring at the thing to make it, but you've got to do something else. The telepathic thought transfer isn't working. I've got to do it the old-fashioned manual way. Right, proof or pap today. How do you fancy winning 24 hours of bragging rights? Smugness and satisfaction for getting something right on the wireless, placing the virtual winner's enclosure, and a name check. So everybody knows that you've won something on 107 FM and you're a big old clever clogs, and you'd be handy in a quiz team. Question is, did you have a good night's sleep last night? Did you get the munchies halfway through the night unbeknown to you? Do you like spiders? Would you ever eat a spider in your sleep? Well, the boffins have been at it again, put it that way. There's been money spent on a study. So you need to decide whether this is true or false, fact or fiction, or indeed proof or pap. That on average, people will eat 17 insects in their lifetime while they are asleep. And at least 10 of those insects will be spiders of various sizes. What do you reckon? True or false, fact or fiction, or indeed proof or pap? We're gonna have a city and a region of insomniacs before the end of the show. On average, true or false, facts or fiction, or indeed proof or pap. On average, people eat around 70 insects throughout their lifetime while they are asleep in the land of Nod. And 10 of them are most probably going to be spiders. What do you reckon? True or false, facts or fiction, or indeed proof or pap. Tweet us, Facebook us, Insta us at Alls 107FM, email studio at 107FM. It's delicious. It's nutritious. It's eating. While you're in the land of Nod, you'll think you're having something nice, and no, it's a crunchy spider.

107 FM have spent thousands on extensive audio research and opinion. We have carefully disregarded all of it. We're doing what we want and we don't care.

that Rihanna and Calvin Harris, well, they're telling a story about how they found love and where they found love in a hopeless place. I never knew that a day trip to Leeds would be so interesting. Morning, it's Harry off dock, eating his cereal complete with spiders and earwigs that he's regurgitated from last night. Harry, please, at this time of the morning. Christina's got it right as well, Ishmael's got it right, Edwina's got it right, Maria Fulness Road has got it right, Carol Hatton on the Princess Avenue has got it right, Kieran Cassidy, good morning to you. In Gould, you've got it right as well. Carolyn has got it right in York. Luke and Chris has got it right. Tom's got it right. And Lindsay on Long Hill has got it right as well. Today is proof or pap. It's healthy, nutritious and delicious. When you come to think about it, just think of the protein. That's all you need to do with this. Right, is it true or false, fact or fiction, or indeed proof or pap, that on average people will eat 70 insects in their lifetime while they are asleep? Little spider crawling up your face. You're opening your smart mouth. You're snoring away like a demented hippopotamus riding a 150cc moped uphill. And it pops in. And you think, that's nice. You crunch on it and you eat it. Just think of the protein. But is it true or false, fact or fiction, or indeed proof or pap, that on average people will eat 70 insects for all their lifetime while they are asleep, and 10 of those are liable to be spiders? I suppose it's a way of culling the population of spiders, isn't it? One way of doing it, I suppose, isn't it? What do you reckon? True or false, facts or fiction, or indeed proof or pap? 24 hours of bragging rights, smugness and satisfaction for getting something right on the wireless. Name check, placing the winner's enclosure could all be yours. 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

There you are at 107 FM, the Lotus Eaters, the first picture of your monitor. That should have been a bigger hit than it was in the 1980s. And if you're thinking that this show is cobbled together on a whim, you're probably quite right. But there is some logic to it. Proof or pap today about insects. If we were going down the former rather than the latter, we'd be going down a different rabbit hole completely. Yeah, anyway, let's go to the news with this from Corner Shop.

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1: Nigel Farage says division in Britain will get worse without a change in police culture, defending his comments that we should feel pure cold rage over the death of Henry Novak. The Prime Minister had this to say in the Commons yesterday.
2: Exploiting this tragedy to create grievance and division would be wrong in any circumstances, but to do it when the family are expressly saying, please don't, is unforgivable.
1: Conservative leader Kemi Badenoch also says policing can't be solved by whipping up anger, victimhood or grievance. A new treatment for ovarian cancer is being rolled out for the first time in 20 years.
3: This new treatment is given through a drip, so that's straight into the veins. It's given once every 3 weeks, and each of those infusions or drips lasts between 2 and 4 hours.
1: That's Professor Frankie Swords from NHS England. The drug will be for patients with specific types of ovarian cancer whose disease doesn't respond to chemotherapy. Pregnant women suffered huge delays when being induced at Glasgow's Queen Elizabeth University Hospital due to a lack of staff. Healthcare Improvement Scotland inspectors say some saw delays of up to 21 hours, but there was also evidence that some were waiting nearly 10 times that. The hospital says they are working on addressing those issues and investing millions into staffing. There's warnings that Chinese spies are targeting government and military staff on sites like LinkedIn or Indeed to get access to sensitive information. MI5 and 4 other international agencies say they advertise fake jobs before asking candidates to give up classified details. There's calls today for better guidance on the use of baby slings, with experts saying unsafe use could lead to accidental deaths. A survey's found that even experienced parents had difficulty positioning their baby in the sling. Researchers at Durham University say they're often used when a child is very young and vulnerable, so it's crucial to know how to use them safely. And Sir David Beckham will be immortalised on the Hollywood Walk of Fame. His wife Victoria and even Tom Cruise will make a speech at the ceremony next week. From Radio News Hub, I'm Frankie Hairsine.
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5: This global running day, figures from Garmin show nearly two-thirds of Brits now identify as runners while reporting improvements to physical and mental health. Here's former Team GB Olympic runner Ewan Thomas.
6: Runners are lacing up to boost their mood, and it's working. The data shows runners recording lower stress and higher sleep scores than non-runners, and more people want in on the action, as running is more popular now than ever. Smartwatches and apps are helping power the rise of running, so much so that 43% wouldn't run if they couldn't track it.
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7: Right, Thursday is going to be another day of iffy weather with a mixture of sunny spells and blustery showers, and perhaps those showers could be heavy and thundery at times. It's going to be a little bit windy as well, maximum temperature 18 degrees Celsius. Told you the weather was going to be a bit dicey today, didn't I? That's your weather on 107 FM.
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Morning to you, and welcome back to hour two of the Freshest Squeeze Breakfast Show on 107 FM. I'm Milton, your genial host, server of light musical refreshments. 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Until 9 o'clock in the morning. 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Occasionally your carbonated drinks, posh biscuits. When you get important visitors, the Viscount come out, of course. It's got to be the Mint Viscount, they come out. To impress, as you do. But if you've ever thought of, joining us at 107 FM, it's not just the front end presenting that you can take part in. Plenty of volunteer roles here as well, and behind the scenes. Maybe talking to people. 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If that's your sort of thing, get in touch with us. 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That's volunteering@107fm.co.uk. And we'll get the ball rolling. Right, coming up in this hour, as you've had, Bohemian Like You by the Dandy Warhols, or Bohemian Like HU5. We have got Proof or Pap on the way in a bit. It's causing a bit of consternation in the ranks as people have got phobias about spiders and insects now. If you were unlucky enough to go on I'm a Celebrity or something like that, you'd be eating insects, wouldn't you? Anyway, moving on, the obligatory contractual YouTube track, which, if you face it, you could eat kind of like a sweet-tasting imitation-type spider or bug or whatever insect that crawls in your mouth and what have you to do with Pop Pop Pop. It's the obligatory contractual YouTube track of the day, even better than the real thing. I'll get the clue.

set for a Thursday morning. It's all about insects and the likelihood of you eating them while you're asleep. Because research has been done. Good morning to Bobby in Hull City Centre. She's got it right. Holly Humphreys in Brough has got it right. Josie Lynch has got it right in Scunthorpe. Hayley in Hull has got it right as well. Noel in Manchester. No, not that Noel. It can't be that Noel, can it? Might be, you never know. In the sunshine in Manchester. But then again, it's more likely to be chucking it down, isn't it? And also, Mick Flanagan, former footballer. If it's him, decent footballer as well. Well, he's on Beverley Road now, apparently. He's got it right as well. Anyway, today's proof or pap. How do you fancy getting 24 hours of bragging rights, smugness and satisfaction for getting something right on the wireless, placing the winner's enclosure? And name check as well. We'll take no liability for the fact that if your name's read out on the radio and you are having a cheeky listen to this station and the boss doesn't allow you to have the radio on, and you could end up getting it, we'd take no liability for that. All right. All right then, a recent survey has concluded that on average, people eat 70 insects through their entire life while they are asleep, and 10 of those could well be spiders of various sizes and crunchability. Is that true or false, fact or fiction, or indeed proof or pap? I look at the nutrition value of eating insects, because if it came down to it, you'd end up doing that. But I mean, if you were starving and there was nought to eat, eat insects. Protein. It's also protein. Oh, come on. Who didn't eat worms when they were younger? Anyway, proof or pap. Fact or fiction, only true or false, that on average people eat 70 insects throughout their lifetimes while they're asleep. And 10 of them could be spiders. Tweet us, Facebook us, Insta us at Ulls107FM. Email studio at 107fm.co.uk. Ian Asprey from the cool. I reckon he'd eat spiders all day. He'd have a big plate of them.

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1: Seconds left in the game. 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See ya. 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Think Cloud have won again. 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

Robbie Williams entertaining you on the Freshly Squeezed Breakfast Show. No expense has been paid or spared. It has been paid, actually, because we do pay licensing rates to play copyrighted music. Cost of it, though. Phew. Anyway. Proof up app today was all about munching stuff. If you get the munchies during the night and you don't know it, you could have had one of your five a day and not know it. All right. I said to you, was it true or false, fact or fiction, or indeed proof up app? A recent survey has concluded that on average people eat 70 insects through their entire lifetime while they're asleep. That includes 10 spiders of various sizes, most probably. Hincy wincy spider climbed upon your face, snoring like a demented hippopotamus. Open wide, in it goes, crunch, crunch, crunch. Is that true or false? Fact or fiction, or indeed proof or pap? Absolutely fact proof true. Throughout your lifetime, you will consume or eat up to 70 insects, 10 of them being spiders. Coming at it as you one of five a day. Well done, see if you've got it right. And if you haven't, by way of commiseration, here's Miley Cyrus ripping off Stevie Nicks, age of 17.

Britain at a time where Thatcher's jackboots the free market was running rife in this country, at a time where it was written about the disparity between those that have and those that don't, and people just unabandonedly and unashamedly making

What do we have for you on a Thursday at 2 o'clock in the afternoon, he says, as he scrolls down his log because he's completely forgotten. I can tell you, before that, we've got 12 o'clock, we've got The Hack with Ian and the gang, brought to you by Think Cloud. And then at 2 o'clock, it will be Mr. Ian Waterson and Reloaded. 4 o'clock, John's on with a jam. And a little bit later on, what do we have for you? We have Daz Sims. 7 o'clock, The Classic Rock Show. And that's how we line up most of today. Right, let's have a bit of this then.

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0: Hello, this is Elvis Presley, care assistant of Brandzone. 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

Stone Roses, she bangs the drum, and before that, Mr. Paul McCartney and Ringo Starr haunted us. That's just about it on Thursday's Freshly Squeezed Breakfast Show. One to do, one to see us out. I shall talk to you tomorrow morning. And if you've ever wondered what happened to George, Jeffrey, Bungo, Zippy, Rod, Jane, Freddie, and what have you, this is what they're there. After their TV career have dissipated and disappeared, they went off and formed a rock band and did rock music, and this was the result. See if you can spot Bungo on

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1: Nigel Farage has defended his response to the murder of Henry Novak after the Prime Minister branded his comments that we should feel cold rage unforgivable. Speaking on his social media last night, the Reform UK leader says police and culture must change.
2: And it doesn't matter what the Home Secretary, Shabana Mahmood, says when she insists that the police treat everybody equally, from the very top of the police all the way down to the way officers are given race training. They are being told to treat people in this country differently.
1: Meanwhile, the Independent Office for Police Conduct, who are leading the investigation into the officer's actions, has urged people to stop speculating about the murder. A review's found that some Jewish patients and staff in the NHS are suffering in silence, feeling the need to hide their religious identity. Lord John Mann's probe into anti-Semitism in the health service concludes that some Jewish staff are considering leaving the profession. The government say they intend to make reforms like anti-racism training and setting minimum expectations to how they respond to reports of it. Hundreds of women with hard-to-treat ovarian cancer could benefit from a new life-extending drug on the NHS in England from today, the first new addition to NHS treatment in over 20 years. The new targeted therapy will be offered to patients whose disease has stopped responding to standard chemotherapy. Professor Frankie Swords is from NHS England.
3: So it's fantastic news for the women who are going to be eligible for the new drug. It only targets those cancer cells. On the other hand, it is the first of, I hope, many new drugs, because this is only available for people with a very specific type of cancer.
1: MI5 are warning that Chinese spies are targeting UK government and military staff on job websites to get access to information. The Five Eyes powers, made up of the UK, US, Australia, Canada and New Zealand, so they pressure candidates into giving away things the public don't know. And Molly May and Tommy Fury have had their second child. They posted on Insta with a photo and the caption, and then there were four. From Radio News Hub, I'm Frankie Hersine.
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The UK's services industry declined last month for the first time in more than a year, as hospitality and travel businesses were among those to feel the impact of the Iran war, according to new figures. The S&P Global UK Services PMI survey showed a reading of 49.3 in May, down from 52.7 in April. It's the first decrease in 14 months. OVO Energy has agreed to pay out more than £10 million after regulator Ofgem found vulnerable customers were left at a clear risk of harm due to failures over the supplier's monitoring of households on prepayment meters. Ofgem said OVO's inadequate prepayment meter customer monitoring included those on priority services register, meaning they were vulnerable customers. The watchdog said this exposed consumers to a clear risk of harm. And people using Barclays Direct Investing will no longer pay a monthly customer fee, the bank has announced. Barclays said its research indicates low fees and charges are the most important factor when choosing an investment service.

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3: You probably think you're pretty good at multitasking behind the wheel. 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

Former Love Island star Olivia Attwood and George Clark are among the stars who've joined the lineup for the upcoming series of Celebrity Gogglebox. Other celebs include Harry Akeen Zariti and Matt Morcia, known as Nitro and Legend from Gladiators, plus actor Julian Clary and also actor and TV presenter Nigel Havers. The long-running TV show will return to Channel 4 this Friday, with reality star Attwood set to appear alongside her mother, Jennifer. Award-winning actor Nick Mohammed said receiving an honorary doctorate from Durham University, where he studied previously, will do wonders for his already quite severe imposter syndrome. The Ted Lasso star, who was also feted for his appearance on the BBC hit show Celebrity Traitors, will receive the honour next month. And Laura Whitmore's announced the unexpectedly early arrival of her second child. The Irish TV presenter and former Love Island host has been married to Scottish comedian Ian Stirling since 2020. The star announced the birth of her second baby with a post to social media saying a new player has entered the game.

This is your East Hull What's On Guide. EMS have community fridges around East and North Hull. Stock the variety of family meals to feed four people for just £3. Locations include the Acorn Children's Centre, Nestor Grove, River City Church on Holmes Road, Purple House on Preston Road, EMS offices on Endeavour Crescent, and St Hilda's Church in Greatfield. On Tuesday, Impact Community CIC Community Cafe runs every Tuesday, 12 to 2pm. Three-course meal and complimentary food parcel for just £3 await at the Kingston Wesley Church on Holmes Road. East Hull Community Food Bank is open 11:30 to 2pm every Tuesday at the Wild River City Church on Holmes Road. On Wednesday, Age UK Hull get the village people to meet every Wednesday, 9:30 to 11:30 at Garden Village Community Centre, Elm Road, Garden Village. If you're looking for companionship and a place to meet friends old and new, our groups offer social activities, fun and games, information and advice, and much, much more, with a cost of just £3 per session. And finally on Thursday, a warm space drop-in at the Wild River City Church at 11:30 to 1:30, a warm meal, hot drinks, fun activities, and access to a free clothes bank await. And that is your East Hull What's On Guide. 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
0: 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We have carefully disregarded all of it. We're doing what we want and we don't care.

0: I'm in the Hull City Centre with Paul Schofield, tour guide. We're in Queen Victoria Square. Now, we are standing outside a well-known building, which, if you know Hull, you know Hull City Hall. You may have been to see a show at Hull City Hall, but what you might not have seen is the plaque. You might not have seen the statues. Paul, hello, tell us more.
1: Hello, yes, so, yeah, right at the entrance, as you say, to the City Hall. It was purpose-built as a concert hall. Lots of visitors come to Hull and think this is the council chambers because it's called City Hall.
0: Yes.
1: And we have to explain it's the concert venue. And there is a very significant foundation stone on the right-hand side if you're looking towards the main entrance. And as it says, the stone was laid by Her Royal Highness, the Princess of Wales, who was the future Queen Mary. Her husband was George V, on the 12th of May 1903. They were visiting the Princess of Wales and the Prince of Wales were in Hull. They did a job lot because her husband, George V, unveiled the statue of Queen Victoria just over.
0: All in the one day?
1: There. Yeah,
0: he was
1: over there, she was over here by the sound of it. So if you look at the inscription.
0: Well planned.
1: It is. So so that's the foundation stone, which most people would not even look at and notice, would they, as they're walking by. And it's got just enough information as well. The person who deserves all the credit for designing it was Joseph Hirst. It mentions him on the left-hand side. He was the first city architect for Hull. He was actually employed by the corporation, was Joseph Hirst, to design buildings.
0: And how many buildings did he design then? If you look around the city, do we see a number of Hirst buildings?
1: There are quite a few Hirst buildings around. I forget this right, Beverly Road Baths was designed by Joseph Hirst as well, so similar. He liked his domes.
0: Yes.
1: If you're building with green copper dome, that's usually a Joseph Hirst building as well. And significantly, the mayor of Hull at the time as well was Alfred Gelder, who people would know from the street, Alfred Gelder Street. But he was a town planner and an architect as well, who did so much for Hull before the First World War, really.
0: I notice he's Alderman William Alfred Gelder, so he maybe didn't like the William and called himself Alfred.
1: Everybody knows him as Alfred Gelder, don't they? And above, it's adorned. There's two statues at the entrance, which I love the statues. There's quite a lot of detail on them when you stand and look, isn't there? Ooh. Most people would, again, walk by.
0: Yeah.
1: And the two statues represent the arts. So the one on the right-hand side, she's got masks hanging off her, so she represents drama. And the one on the left-hand side, she's playing a little harp, and she represents music there, which is very, very appropriate for the City Hall. And for many reasons, all over the City Hall, as I tell all our visitors, I wouldn't be here without City Hall because my parents met up at a dance there in the 50s. And as a kid growing up, I was in the music festivals and I played cello on the stage and I was in school choirs and in the junior youth orchestra. And such a thrill when you're a kid to appear in that magnificent building with the organ pipes behind you. And when you're 7 or 8 years old, it's like, whoa, this is fantastic.
0: Wow,
1: Yeah,
0: and I've been lucky enough to be on the stage here as well. We did not the BBC Panto a few weeks back on the stage here, and behind the scenes in the City Hall as well. People, the audiences don't get to see some of the dressing rooms and the organ pipes and everything. It's fabulous behind there. It's a wonderful building.
1: It is. Oh yeah, it's just one of my favourite buildings in the city. It's it got bomb damaged as well, but luckily not too. It didn't destroy the building, so it reopened again in the '50s after some repairs that were done. And very unusually, as far as I can tell, there was no official opening of the City Hall.
0: Really?
1: It opened in 1909, but there didn't seem to be any, like, you know, ceremony or anything. It just opened. So.
0: And it is a lucky building that it sits on the square, and we've talked previously about the Prudential Tower, just, 20, 30 yards away, that got bombed.

0: And this building survived.
1: It did survive, yes. Yeah. And Alfred Gelder, he basically was the town planner who designed Queen Victoria Square. He wanted a central square with the civic buildings around it. So City Hall sort of fits in really well, doesn't it, overlooking the square, I quite agree. And you can tell it's influenced by St Paul's Cathedral, by the tower at the round tower at the top there with the dome.
0: Well, next time if you're coming to a show at the City Hall, take time to look either side at the statues and the right-hand side at the plaque. Paul, thank you very much indeed. Paul Scofield.

0: Cricket first, and England captain Ben Stokes says he's raring to go after recovering from a head injury. England host New Zealand at Lord's starting this morning in the first of a three-test series.
1: Obviously took a bit of a knock in the face, which was a bit of a setback, but thankfully came out pretty well from it. Could have been a lot worse. So really excited to get going. Been a long time coming. Yeah, chomping at the bit to get going.
0: Meanwhile, Stokes has defended Jofra Archer's decision to miss the match to play in the Indian Premier League. He said things could get messy if the situation is mishandled. Tennis, and Aryna Sabalenka says she feels like quitting the sport after a remarkable meltdown to lose to Diana Schneider in the French Open quarterfinals. The world number one was one set up and 4-1 up, but won just one of the next 12 games to crash out of the tournament. And Wales have been drawn against Lithuania and Thailand in Group C of the World Cup of Darts. Johnny Clayton will headline the Welsh team and is partnered by debutant Nick Kenny, with the tournament set to get underway in Germany next Thursday.

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1: Seconds left in the game. Think Cloud have the ball in their own half. Surging run forward. Beats one opponent with ease. Leaves another in its vapour. Trails. See ya. Lays the ball off to the left. Gets it back. Into the box. Oh, pick that one out. Think Cloud have won again. 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
1: Nigel Farage says division in Britain will get worse without change after defending his comments that we should feel pure cold rage over the death of Henry Novak. Speaking on his social media, he says people are fed up.
2: If we don't end two-tier policing in this country, we will turn millions of ordinary, law-abiding citizens against the police and against the authorities in this country. I want us to stop and dampen down anger and strife on our streets.
1: Meanwhile, two men have been charged in relation to the disorder on Tuesday. The Labour MP for Southampton, Darren Paffy, says violence should not be the answer. The Prime Minister is meeting with mayors across England today to tackle those who block new homes and infrastructure from being built. Sir Keir Starmer says it will be to the detriment of the next generation if we don't get building. The meeting will focus on maximising the opportunities of the new powers available to directly elected mayors. For the first time in 20 years, a new treatment for resistant ovarian cancer is being offered to patients in England. In trials, the treatment extended patients' lives by almost 4 months more than chemotherapy. Professor Frankie Swords is from NHS England.
3: So it's not attacking cells in your skin. It's not attacking cells in your hair follicles. And so the side effects that a lot of people associate with cancer treatments just don't happen, which is brilliant news.
1: Pregnant women suffered huge delays when being induced at Glasgow's Queen Elizabeth University Hospital due to a lack of staff. Healthcare Improvement Scotland inspectors say some saw delays of up to 21 hours, but there was also evidence that some were waiting nearly 10 times that. The hospital says they are working on addressing these issues and investing millions into staffing. And it's now thought that the altar stone off Stonehenge could have travelled all the way from northeast Scotland on a glacier before reaching Salisbury Plain. It's thought to have originated in the Orcadian Basin. Researchers think it was taken some of the way on a glacier before being carried to the site by humans. From Radio News Hub, I'm Frankie Hersine.
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0: And now for your delectation and delight, here's another chance to listen to some recent interviews. How about this one?
1: Thanks, Wolfie. You're listening to 107 FM this Thursday morning on Liveline. And tonight at Hull Truck Theatre, a powerful new production called Smoke Comes to Town. It's written and performed by queer theatre maker Alexis Gregory and directed by award-winning filmmaker Campbell X. The play explores disproportionately high rates of premature deaths from suicide and drugs within the LGBTQ plus community. Rather than simply highlighting the statistics, Smoke looks at some of the underlying issues, including stigma, shame, loneliness, and asks what can be done to create change. Following the performance, there will also be a panel discussion featuring representatives from the You Are Loved organisation alongside local LGBTQIA plus community voices. I'm delighted on 107 FM this morning to be joined. Joining me now is Alexis Gregory, the writer and performer behind Smoke. Welcome to 107 FM, Alexis.
2: Hi, Pete. Thanks for having me.
1: All right. From what I've read and the information I've been passed on by Hull Truck, Smoke tackles the disproportionately high rates of suicide and drug-related deaths within the LGBTQ plus community. What first inspired you to tell this story, and why did you feel it was important to tell it now?
2: Yeah, well, Smoke is a very human story. So, yes, there are these statistics. Only a few months ago, it was announced that, for example, queer men are more than twice as likely to take their own life than straight men. But within all of these statistics, there is a human story of my character, Alex, who is very purposely given a name that's similar to myself. And the audience go on a journey with Alex. And Alex is challenging, he's in your face, he's vulnerable, he's wild, he's unpredictable, he's funny as well. And we really try to look at the human side of all of those things you've spoken about, the things that have happened to Alex that drove him to drug misuse, the things that happened to Alex a long time ago when he was a child that drove him to that life. We look at grief. He's lost his partner. We look at the high rates of drug misuse in the queer community. And that's why I wrote the play. I spent a long time, probably years, observing what inspired the play. And that was people I knew from the clubs years ago. I don't really go out clubbing anymore. I'm retired from the nightclub thing. I tried to do it with while I had a little bit of dignity left. And, you know, suddenly you'd hear these young men or men had died and they were too young to die. Or I would look on my social media and I'd see another announcement about another gay guy dying. And in the queer community, often in the urban queer communities, we make assumptions about that. We often think, oh, it's drugs. Oh, it's suicide because his life was hard. Or it was suicide because of the drugs. And often that's correct. Sometimes it's not correct. LGBTQ plus people also get ill or get hit by cars like everyone else. But the play looks at that assumption too.
1: Mm-hmm.
2: And the audience go on this journey with us. And I never intended to make Alex, my character, likable. But I think the audiences do like him. I thought it was important to not try and sanitize his life story. I call him a bad gay. He's a very badly behaved homosexual. Like sometimes queer characters have to be very likable and palatable. But Alex is really quite badly behaved. But the audience understand why he's behaved in this way.
1: Mm-hmm. Okay, I mean, you touched on there, the play explores themes of stigma, shame and loneliness. In your experience, how do these issues continue to affect LGBTQ plus people, even in places where it appears to be greater, the greater acceptance and visibility?
2: Yeah, well, we've had greater acceptance and visibility for a number of years now, maybe a couple of decades, but anyone in the LGBT community who has their eyes open and their ear to the ground and is accepting of the fact that there are changes, because some people like to deny the changes, will tell you that we are going backwards in terms of LGBTQ plus visibility, life and safety. We're hearing stories about pride events being pulled, libraries not able to do LGBTQ plus events, and the trans community are being vilified beyond belief at this point. So it's not all drag brunches and Prosecco brunches for queer people. It's an incredibly challenging time, and a lot of queer people are worried. And unfortunately, it's going to get worse. And then what will happen is other minority and vulnerable groups will also be attacked. So it will spread if we don't stop it. What was the other part of the question, Pete?
1: Yeah, the other part of the question, you know, I mean, obviously it appears that there's this greater visibility and acceptance. And acceptance. I mean, I was trying to explain to one of my sons the other day, where he'd caught on YouTube an old episode from a mid-1970s situation comedy that had just about every racial and sexual stereotype you could imagine. And I'm trying to explain to him it was very much of its time, because that was the way people in think were inclined to think, and the way culture was at that time. Yeah. And I think, you know, from what you're saying, this acceptance sort of thing, we seem to have travelled so far down a positive road, where it's just people. It doesn't matter, you know, whether you're gay, trans, or whatever. You at the end of the day, you're just a person, you know. And it's that acceptance, isn't it? That is it a case that
2: the acceptance has created a backlash?
1: Yeah.
2: Yeah, I really do believe that. I've watched, I love a carry-on film, by the way, but I've watched carry-on films with younger members of my family, and they couldn't believe the humour that was in it. So I know exactly what you mean. Interestingly, just to go back to that, sometimes those gay characters, for example, in those 70s sitcoms, actually, gay people love them. They love them. Yeah. You know, Kenneth Williams in The Carry-Ons, or Are You Being Served? Actually, there's a real kind of warmth and familiarity and fondness for those characters. Maybe in hindsight that we've gone far away enough from them. But yes, I do think you've hit the nail on the head. I think we've had this huge acceptance, particularly with lesbian and gay rights over the last 20 or so years. And then that acceptance gets used and vilified and weaponized, and we have had acceptance for the trans community maybe over the last 10 years or so, because trans people have always been here. This isn't anything new. And in fact, 10 years ago, the climate for trans people was not as brutal as it is now. Everyone was just getting on with it. Maybe the only difference is that perhaps there is more visibility and there are higher rates of younger people now identifying as LGBTQ+. Mm-hmm. Because the world is changing, and young people view these things differently, and there's more acceptance for them. So I think many of us will look back at, for example, the 80s and into the 90s in the way, and look at the way that, for example, gay men specifically were treated as social outcasts, as dangerous, as predatory, as being carriers of a disease. And society generally, whether we face it or not, looks back at that with great shame. It can be unbelievable when you look at headlines from the newspapers from 1987. And I think eventually we'll look back at this time and how trans people are being treated in 2026. And we'll be, and I hope we're shamed to the core in society, because it's terrible. And it's just a repetition of what particularly gay men, but also lesbians, you know, lesbian mothers had their children taken away from them, because they were supposed to be unfit mothers. And we'll hopefully look back at this period and think, how did we get here and why did we let that happen?
1: I mean, the title of the play, Smoke, is quite evocative and could quite easily, for some, be open to interpretation. What does the title of the play mean to you, and how does it connect to the emotional heart of the play?
2: Well, that's interesting, because I think you're only the second person who's ever asked me about the title. What do you think it means? Because you said it's quite evocative. What's your initial thought?
1: It depends you how you look at it. Smoke and mirrors, Do you know what I mean?
2: Yeah.
1: Straight away, or smoking, you're trying to cloud an issue. Do you know what I mean?
2: Absolutely.
1: Or the smoke, you know, there's no smoke without fire. So it could be you're trying to get a point over.
2: Yeah, there is that. Exactly. Smoke and mirrors, something that's hazy as well. What's the truth? Because this whole play is set in the post-truth world where my character Alex is having a drug psychosis and also believes in all the conspiracy theories that are going on. Also, the other reason for the all those things you said are the reason for the title, but also Alex smokes drugs quite in the play. You don't see him doing it. He talks about it. So there's smoke in that sense as well.
1: I mean, audiences, whole truck tonight, will also hear from the LGBTQIA plus voices and the You Are Loved organisation. What conversations, actions, follow-up do you think people will take away after seeing the play and joining in the discussion tonight?
2: You know, that's a hard question because every night the conversation is so different. So on this tour, I've partnered with a LGBT organisation, You Are Loved, who focus on many of the same issues that my play focuses on, queer community, isolation, drug misuse, premature death. And Mark from the organisation has curated a different conversation in each town or city that we visit on the tour. And this evening in Hull, at Hull Truck, we have three local LGBTQ plus voices. That's Ted from the Forward Trust, Danny, who is from Phoenix TCH, Amy, who is a psychiatrist, and Campbell, the play's director. And so it's an organic conversation. Normally the panelists respond to the play and get the conversation going. And then the conversations vary. And often the conversation isn't just about those handful of themes that I've mentioned. It goes somewhere else. It talks about class as queer people. It might talk about neurodivergence as queer people. Is there a connection between neurodivergence and drug use, for example? So they're very interesting and positive and inspiring conversations. Mm-hmm. And this isn't a whole heavy evening. Let me just say, yes, Alex does some quite shocking things in my play and really does go to a dark place, but it's very funny. I love humour, and I can't even say I wrote the humour just to break up the drama of the play. I just naturally write humour into things. Mm-hmm. It's not conscious for me, and I love performing humour. So it's a roller coaster whirlwind of an evening in various different ways with the play and the panel.
1: Okay, I've got one more question to ask you, Alexis.
2: Okay.
1: All right. I mean, I've done my homework, a bit of homework last night. And despite the heavy themes that kind of like are threaded throughout the play, there is a sense of hope in smoke. You as the writer and chief protagonist in it, most probably, what does that hope look like for you?
2: People have commented on the hope in the play, and obviously I don't want to give too much away.
1: Between me and you and about 760,000 people that could potentially be listening.
2: There is a sense of hope, but it's a non-linear sense of hope for Alex, because Alex's life is real. Everything that's happened in the, or that happens in the play, I have observed and I've put it together, and these aren't clear-cut stories. So there is a sense of Alex moving forward. I think we need that in a play. We need to see him. It's a play about survival, and it's very difficult for queer people to survive, actually. Alex says we've

0: And yeah, just the hope that's in survival and to keep moving forward and to change.
1: All right, what time does it start tonight then at Old Truck?
0: Good question. Let me make sure I'm on time.
1: Helps. It helps.
0: It does help. Well, I'm looking at the website, which
1: Think
0: I
1: it's 7
0: oh, I
1: o'clock.
0: read 7 o'clock. 7 o'clock.
1: Really?
0: Okay, guys.
1: I'm
0: Well, I'm glad you asked me that. However, I will
1: glad
0: be here from
1: I'm 10 up at
0: anywhere.
1: 8. You'll be in
0: Thank you.
1: trouble.
0: Yeah. Oh, okay. Everyone's gone home. No, I will be there at 3 or 4 o'clock anyway. I'm
1: Okay.
0: just joking. I do
1: All
0: the
1: right.
0: tech. 7 o'clock,
1: All right,
0: please.
1: Alexis, it's been a pleasure talking to you. Wish you every success with the play and the conversation, and hopefully the play and the conversations inspire hope, and we can go a little bit further down that road of
0: Exactly. Thank you
1: change.
0: so
1: Yeah.
0: much.
1: All right. Thank you.
0: Cheers.

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1: Two men have been charged following the disorder in Southampton on Tuesday in response to the sentencing of 18-year-old Henry Novak's murderer. Alexis Boone is the Chief Constable of Hampshire Police.
2: We are continuing to monitor the intelligence and we will continue to step up resources commensurate to the threat that we face. But fundamentally, we will protect communities despite the horrible threats, vile abuse and aggression displayed towards officers.
1: The Prime Minister's accused Nigel Farage of stoking the unrest after he said people should feel cold rage. But the reformer UK leader has defended his comments, saying division in Britain will only get worse unless there's changes to police culture. NHS staff are being told not to wear political badges at work or take part in political marches whilst wearing uniform. It's after a review into anti-Semitism in the health service, which found that some Jewish patients and staff were being ostracised. Some patients even avoided going to hospital over concerns about anti-Semitism. The Prime Minister is to take on those blocking new homes and infrastructure being built, telling mayors to use their powers to get Britain building. Sir Keir says the country has been held back by a system that says no, delays projects and blocks growth. A new treatment for ovarian cancer is being rolled out for the first time in 20 years.
3: This new treatment is given through a drip. It's given once every 3 weeks. And each of those infusions or drips lasts between 2 and 4 hours.
1: That's Professor Frankie Swords from NHS England. The drug will be for patients with specific types of ovarian cancer whose disease doesn't respond to chemotherapy. There's warnings that Chinese spies are targeting government and military staff on sites like LinkedIn or Indeed to get access to sensitive information. MI5 and 4 other international agencies say they advertise fake jobs before asking candidates to give up classified details. And Sir David Beckham will be immortalised on the Hollywood Walk of Fame. He's being recognised for elevating football's profile in the US and his influence on sport, entertainment and culture. From Radio News Hub, I'm Frankie Hersine.
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5: This global running day, figures from Garmin show nearly two-thirds of Brits now identify as runners while reporting improvements to physical and mental health. Here's former Team GB Olympic runner Ewan Thomas.
6: Runners are lacing up to boost their mood, and it's working. The data shows runners recording lower stress and higher sleep scores than non-runners, and more people want in on the action, as running is more popular now than ever. Smartwatches and apps are helping power the rise of running, so much so that 43% wouldn't run if they couldn't track it.
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0: Welcome to the second hour of Liveline with Wolfie. If you've already been listening, I'm delighted you're still here. If you've just tuned in, get ready to join the party. I have lots of exciting content to share with you. 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
1: 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Ingredients: 15 millilitres of vegetable oil, 1 onion chopped, 1 garlic clove finely chopped, 1 chorizo sausage cut into cubes, 300 grams of paella or short grain rice, 2 tablespoons of smoked paprika, 1 teaspoon of dried chilli flakes, 900 millilitres or 1.5 pints of vegetable stock, 1 400 gram of tinned tomatoes, 150 grams of green beans, trimmed and sliced in half. Peas can be used as a substitute. 1 red pepper, roughly chopped, 300 grams of frozen prawns, 1 handful of fresh parsley, roughly chopped, 1 lemon, sliced into 6, salt and pepper to taste. Heat the oil in the pan and cook the onion and garlic until softened. Add the chorizo cubes and cook for a further 3 to 4 minutes. Stir in the rice, paprika and chili flakes and cook for a further minute. Add the stock and tomatoes and bring to the boil, then reduce the heat and simmer for 5 minutes. Add the frozen prawns and cook for 5 more minutes to warm them thoroughly. Add the beans, or peas if using, and pepper, then cook for a further 5 minutes, stirring occasionally. Place the slices of lemon to the top of the paella, add the parsley, and serve. For more information on the work the Hull Food Partnership does, visit hullfoodpartnership.org.uk or check them out on social media.

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1: Seconds left in the game. Think Cloud have the ball in their own half. 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Beats one opponent with ease. Leaves another in its vapour. Trails. See ya. Lays the ball off to the left. Gets it back. Into the box. Oh, pick that one out. Think Cloud have won again. 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

0: Two men have been charged following disorder in Southampton on Tuesday. It took place in response to the sentencing of 18-year-old Henry Novak's murder. Alexis Boone is the chief constable of Hampshire Police. He says there's no two-tier policing.
1: I don't recognise two-tier policing. I don't see it. My officers are out there day in, day out, serving all our communities fairly and impartially, very much in accordance with our founding principles. Without fear or favour.
0: The Prime Minister's accused Nigel Farage of stoking up the unrest after saying people should feel cold rage. But the Reform UK leader has defended his comments, saying division in Britain will get worse without changes to police culture. Keir Starmer has also accused Elon Musk of trying to whip up division in the UK over the murder. He says Britain needs to assert who we are as reasonable, tolerant people. Next, NHS staff are to be told not to wear political badges at work. It's after a review into anti-Semitism in the health service, which found that some Jewish patients and staff were being ostracised. For the first time in 20 years, a new treatment for resistant ovarian cancer is being offered to patients. In trials, the treatment extended patients' lives by almost 4 months, more than chemotherapy. Scientists can now uncover secrets about the early universe after detecting the most distant dormant black hole ever found. They say it offers rare insights. Professor Richard Ellis is leading the studies.
2: This particular one is 6 billion times the mass of the sun, if you can imagine that. So it is truly a monster. And yet it's sitting there quietly, doing very little. Here we are, we're clever enough to find it.
0: And drawings created by John Lennon for what some believe was the world's first rock music video have gone on display in a museum. 10 of them have gone on display at Liverpool Beatles Museum. That's the latest from Radio News Hub. I'm Tanita Sims.
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1: Hello.
0: Hey, Sam.
1: Morning. Good afternoon.
0: Yeah, even. And we're going to lift the lid each on all the text reshaping how we live, work and play. So for the phones, we can't put down the algorithm, shape every score. We're going to be asking what we're really trading. So for the next hour, it's time to have some fun. We're going to challenge our thinking, but you can connect with us over on Facebook, Twitter and Instagram on Hull's 107 FM, or you can drop us an email to studio@107fm.co.uk. But this mum's big tech talking point, gents and listeners, AI-driven deep scams are hitting everyday life. The UK's $1.6 billion AI investment push for businesses. And the bigger question, whether people and processes are really ready for the tech that's actually going to be reshaping the world, but also this fantastic reason. So before we get into that, we'll be straight back

0: So we're back. I just wish we could show the music or play the music on the video podcast, but we can't. But great track, great track. Right, so where are we going to go? So, Sam, we were talking, weren't we, about AI being used for impersonating people's voices and phone scams on that sort of first section. We had some good advice, didn't we, in terms of it. And if you're new on this, the advice was just make sure that if anyone tries to scam you over the phone, put the phone down and only ring back off a number. Other top tip we gave as well, ring somebody else, try and verify that as well for you, didn't we? And what you where was going, Sam? Because you was going to share some of that I wasn't going to share. So before we get into AI for business right now, I do think this is quite important around the phone scamming. So where do you want to go?
1: Yeah, I mean, obviously we've been on about phone scamming and I just forgot actually, and so we was talking about it in that last segment, that I had a call last year, I was at work, got a call from someone saying...
0: And Sam, just to put this into context, because we was talking in the first segment about where criminals use fear, the timing of
1: what time was this?
0: Yeah,
1: it was like lunchtime on a Saturday, but I was halfway, I was basically at work. But got me a good time of day, and I guess because probably I have the time, so if they get you after work hours, it's not something that you're wishing to put the phone down, but it was basically saying that it got into one of the crypto accounts I've got, and it's taken all the money. But they've also been able to obtain my driving license, passport, and a few other things. So it was one of the crypto companies that had rang up, apparently, and they asked for some security questions for me to get through.
0: And just to support you on this, they actually dropped one of the names of the crypto accounts you had.
1: Yeah.
0: But what was interesting...
1: It was a Yorkshire-sounded voice as well, which is what... It felt really familiar. It didn't feel like a foreign voice you get these call centres where they're obviously from out of town. It sounded like it was someone from Leeds, Harrogate, where in terms of the accent that was familiar with. It was a really familiar sounding voice, and they said that they had all these details from me, and he was able to say a few of these details. So I had that level of trust, but he was saying that we needed to act quickly to shut my account down, but I needed to change passwords on my email account. So he was basically trying to get into my email account to get access to more things. And I was going along with it for a little bit, and there was just a few things I was worried about. I ended up putting the phone down and ringing you, and I was like, I'm pretty sure this is real, but you quickly put me at ease and said, it's definitely not. Because there was a couple of bits that you were like, no, there was a couple of telltale signs where you knew.
0: The way Sam was in a frenzy when he rang me.
2: Yeah, sense of urgency.
0: Sense of urgency. I was like, there's so much urgency on this. And then when I unpicked it and asked some questions, it didn't logically make sense, but they'd already preyed on his fears. So they'd already, his logical mind wasn't in there, his emotional mind. He's got his bank details on there, he's got his passport. All of a sudden, they've got into his crypto, what can we do? And all I started to do was, right, what's the process? Have we got two-factor, on these accounts? And I just started logically chipping away at it. And I'm going, let's do everything what we can. But I think the lesson for you on that, though, I'd spoke to you, we've worked together, we've known each other for years about cybersecurity. That was the day you started taking cybersecurity very seriously.
1: And also, I gave the number to you, and you did something which might be a little bit unconventional, but you just, let me just try it. You ran the number yourself, didn't you? And you was able to quickly identify then that it
0: isn't real. So what I recommend is don't ring it off your own number. I used a blocked number, and I rang back and pretending to be being fraudulent. And one of the victims, I pretended that was a new victim, like they just rang, and the phone got cut off, and I desperately needed to make the payment. And they gave me a reference number. I said, can you find my reference number? They couldn't find my reference number. Right?
1: Yeah.
0: So my challenge is we can be creative and we can think outside the box. It happens to us all. So where I want to sort of unpack, and let's bring this back around again then. So AI in business right now. So some people might be saying, well, I'm just listening to a radio show, might be sat in the garden, might be in the bath, might be having a brew. What do you mean business? But if we're showing that hackers are using it, that means it's big business, doesn't it, Dean? If we are using it personally, so again, let's look at it personally. I love watching the Overlap podcast with Gary Neville and the lads.
1: Yeah.
0: They're now using Copilot. Have you seen that? The Copilot's getting mentioned all the time. You can get your Google Gemini, Sam, I can see you looking at me. There is other AI tools out there, but it's becoming mainstream. It's everywhere, and I think in business we've now got the UK's stuck in a big label on the map and saying that they're trying to promote what we call AI growth zones. It sounds super impressive, but it's about helping manufacturers and industrial estates outside of Hull, or is it about powering more data centres down south. I want to sort of unpack that because there's a real big challenge I see on this around we need to get people more comfortable using AI, but then AI costs money. And I think there's a big thing on this around the price that some of these AI tools cost at the minute. They're not financially viable. So if you go look at OpenAI and some of the big companies, they're all losing money. They're all losing money. And I'm sure there's a CEO in some boardroom with these AI companies saying that, let's get everyone hooked on this AI, and then they're going to rank. So it's going to get...
1: There's a lot of risk. Yeah. There's a lot of gambling, isn't there?
0: Yeah, and you think, and that's what worries me sometimes when we look at, yeah, we want growth zones for manufacturing.
1: It is going to grow, but is it going too quick?
0: This is it, Sam. So what stats have you got for me? Come on, give me some data.
1: It's not stats, more just expanding on it, really. So the government policy on this AI growth zone that we're talking about, it aims to unlock investment in AI-enabled data centres by improving access to power, speeding up and planning in selected regions. So I guess getting rid of a little bit of red tape to speed this process up because it's such a competitive market. The idea is to create these AI hotspots that attract serious capital for infrastructure. And then obviously looking closer to home, being Hull, York and North Yorkshire, they formally put a bid in to host one of these first growth zones. It's backed by Combined Authority of University of York and Drax. If it's approved, government documents suggest it could unlock tens of billions in pounds in growth across Yorkshire and Humber. So I'd say it's pretty exciting. So, you know, AI is going to create all these jobs and create these opportunities. It's not all doom and gloom, is it?
2: I think that's where people are worrying, though, because they think AI is taking people's jobs rather than the other way around.
0: And I think there's two challenges, isn't there? The challenge I have sometimes, and it's been interesting because I get to do a fantastic work with InCloud. We work with some amazing companies, don't we, Dean? Yeah. Some of the places we go and some of the boardrooms, we have to pinch ourselves, don't we, yeah. Right? And then I also get the great opportunity to be an entrepreneur resident at the uni, right? And just look at that stat I told you about all them people trained and learn. I always ask at the start of my sessions for people to list out their fears, the hopes, and everyone is just so scared of it at first and people don't understand it, but...
1: Are you scared of it?
0: There's two sides of it. Things are happening so fast in AI, I am struggling to keep up. And let me just give you an example. So, Sam, you used to do this research for this show, didn't you? All yourself, right? But then I challenged you on it. That was taking you a couple of hours to do. And then Madison wants to do some bits from an editing point of view. We then got to fact check stuff more detailed now because we're going on air. So I was like, right, let's build an agent to help us automate this process. Now, it's put to us, anyone watching, we've now got structured show notes now, haven't we? We've now got it referenced and spot checked. And you know, we was putting a sentence document together the week in, last week in Word, yeah. And we was manually updating some boxes on it and certain bits. I was just able to chuck this back into the AI tool because we've built a dedicated agent to do research notes. I showed you it had done 61 tasks, Sam. 61 tasks, but off structured data on websites that you was reading, I was reading, because you was doing your own research, I'm doing my own. Paul Potenzi does research, Dean. you actually did research, didn't you, coming in? Madison does research, and it's got to be right for our region, right?
1: It's ironic, isn't it? Because we're trying to learn more about AI and tech, but we're using AI and tech to actually learn more about it.
2: So yes.
1: Although we're scared of it, it's really ironic that we're scared of something that's teaching us about it.
2: It's
1: Black Mirror, isn't
2: it? We're trusting,
0: So to unpack your point, am I scared of it? I'm not scared of it, but what I am scared of is people who don't respect it. And what I mean by that is, so industrial revolution, right? Steam engines, didn't we? Right? I think it's called, I'm going to get this probably wrong. It might be Jevons paradox, I think it is, but I'll probably make an absolute mess of this. I'll probably make the right mess of that. But when we had steam engines and they got more efficient, we all feared that they weren't going to burn as much coal. But they got that much of that efficient, cheap coal became that cheap. People started travelling places more because they had access to the technology of the steam engine.
2: Yeah.
0: That makes sense? Mm-hmm. We're now seeing, so remember the AI, the AI summit, was it 2023 when we first did the AI summit?
1: Yeah. 24,
0: I think. 24, right? Yeah. We first did the Yorkshire Humber AI summit, remember? Yeah. And we built an AI agent that could actually give advice based on, I think it was I forget the name of the funding, but there was some funding that was available from local government, and we did an example of an agent that could give advice. It was a video agent on a website. And just to put it into context so everyone understands, these AI models run on something called tokens. Very complicated, but let me try and explain. Remember the old pay-as-you-go phone days? Depending on what provider it was and depending on how much credit you bought.
1: You had to go top your phone up for text.
2: Yeah, depending on how much you could use it.
0: Yeah, so if you topped it up for £5, it used to be nearly 50p a minute back in the day.
2: Yeah.
0: Do you remember? Phone
1: message was like 45p. Yeah. Text was like 5p.
2: Yeah.
0: It was expensive, right? But if you paid £10, it was maybe 40p, and it stabilised, right? Now, would any of us agree to paying 50p a minute for a phone call in today's world? You get where I'm going with this? So what we've got going on with these AI models, and I go back to that event we did, it was costing us about $20 a token to process the data coming through this thing. Today, that's about 47 pence, right? So these AI models are getting cheaper, faster, and more available. So where I get scared about it, Sam, is we've moved from a steam engine to a combustion engine. We've now moved from a combustion engine to an electric engine. And I say this, AI is a rocket ship, right? And we are in space. Some of us are just getting on and about to launch into space. And AI, you know, think about safety. If you don't understand what oxygen is, and how important oxygen is, the moment you're in space and you're about to run out of it, you're going to have a bit of a problem. So my analogy on that is we have to know what we're doing. And that's why I think the government growth zones, all the work we're doing, there's so much work that some of our partners who we use, PacSec, they're working amazingly with Number 10 Downing Street. I've been over in Germany this week. There's so much good stuff happening, last week, so much good stuff happening, but it has to be around education. So you want to unpack that a bit further?
2: Yeah, no, I think you're right. And part of my role, I get asked daily from clients, or even friends as well who are running businesses, you know, they want to start adopting AI into the business. They heard about it, they're scared, they're still scared of it. They're worrying about managing staff, paying the bills, they've got this to do, that to do, but they know that AI is there, it's at the forefront. Their competitors, their peers are now starting to adopt AI into their business, and they're sat there asking me questions, what do I do? How do I bring it into my business? And that's the number one question I get asked at the moment is, where do you start with AI?
0: Where would you say, Sam? Because I think, obviously, I've got an opinion on this.
1: In terms of where would you start with AI?
0: What do you think?
1: For me, it's play with it. It's literally just... And it's easy for me to say because I like tech and I'm quite engaged with it. If you're not engaged with tech, I'd recommend just downloading some of these AI agents. You know, there's plenty out there. Using an example of how I've played with it this week, don't know if you've seen that Gemini have the availability to create songs. I know there's a few others that are able to do it as well, but I've been able to. So it was Jen's birthday this week. Well, it was my wife's birthday. She was just sending a bit of a WhatsApp message to both family groups saying thanks for the presents and the cards and whatnot. I was like, whoa, hold on. Let's flex some AI here. So like we'd got her, she's wrote a bit of a thank you message. We'd put it into the model, told it we want a reggae song coming out of it. And honestly, 10 seconds later, we've got a reggae song thanking individual family members for individual presents she's got. Went down a treat. We did another one. We did like a rap one, put it in the other family group. But just by having fun with it, we're able to kind of explore the capabilities of it and see the power of it. And it's really daft. And it's just, it's a bit of fun and it's a bit of joking. But I think that's the best way to learn AI. It's just play with it and have some fun with it because it can be fun.
0: And Sam, what I do for my day-to-day business is try and make it safe for people to play with AI. And I think for me, you've got to... If you're scared of it, you need to find someone who can motivate and inspire you to use it. And there's loads of people out there who can do that. I think you've got to then start looking for some sort of quick win. So my mum is my biggest fan on AI at the minute. She's using AI for all different things. We've got sourdough getting baked on it. She uses it for travel summaries. She uses it for all different things, right? Got to make it safe. So that would definitely be my advice. Well, but what would you say, Dean?
2: No, I think you're right. I think it goes across both points, really, like what Sam's saying. Play with AI personally, but then obviously from my point of view, when I'm looking, spotting businesses, it's a bit more difficult to play with it. We've got to make sure we've got the fundamentals and the securities in place to do it.
1: You can't give it too much information, can you?
2: You can't, no. So there's a...
0: No, if it's not secure. So there's a fine line, but we will unpack that in a bit because I think, we'll come back in a minute and we'll unpack that a bit further in the sort of final segment. So I think we're on a sort of park back at the minute. So we talked about AI being used for bad. How we're using it in business. I want to unpack the business bit a little bit because I want to talk about our car journey the other day.
2: Yeah.
0: I thought you found that quite fascinating, didn't you? We'll talk about that. And then we'll just have a little bit of fun and all that sort of bit. So we'll be straight back after this.
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0: So we're back. I just wish we could show the music or play the music on the video podcast, but we can't. But great track, great track. Right, so where are we going to go? So, Sam, we were talking, weren't we, about AI being used for impersonating people's voices and phone scams on that sort of fair section. We had some good advice, didn't we, in terms of it. And if you're new on this, the advice was just make sure that if anyone tries to scam you over the phone, put the phone down and only ring back off a number. Other top tip we gave as well, ring somebody else, try and verify that as well for you, didn't we? And what you where was going, Sam? Because you was going to share some of that I wasn't going to share. So before we get into AI for business right now, I do think this is quite important around the phone scamming. So where do you want to go?
1: Yeah, I mean, obviously we've been on about phone scamming and I just forgot actually, and so we was talking about it in that last segment, that I had a call last year, I was at work, got a call from someone saying...
0: And Sam, just to put this into context, because we was talking in the first segment about the way criminals use fear, the timing of
1: it was like, well, it was like lunchtime on a Saturday, but I was halfway, yeah, I was basically at work. But yeah, it got me a good time of day, and I guess because it probably have the time. So if they get you, after work hours, you know, it's not something that you're wishing to put the phone down. But yeah, it was basically saying that it got into one of the crypto accounts I've got, and it's taken all the money. But they've also been able to obtain my driving license, passport, and a few other things. So it was one of the crypto companies that had rang up, apparently, and they asked for some security questions for me to get through.
0: And just to support you on this, they actually dropped one of the names of the crypto account you had.
1: Yeah.
0: But what was interesting,
1: actually, it was a Yorkshire sounded voice as well, is what it felt really familiar. It didn't feel like a foreign voice, or you know, you get these call centres where they're obviously from out of town. It sounded like it was someone from Leeds, Harrogate, where, in terms of like, the accent that was familiar with. It was a really familiar sounding voice, and they said that they had all these details from me, and he was able to say a few of these details. So I had that level of trust, but he was saying that we needed to act quickly to shut my account down, but I needed to change passwords on my email account. So he was basically trying to get into my email account to get access to more things. And I was going along with it for a little bit, and there was just a few things I was worried about. I ended up putting the phone down and ringing you, and I was like, I'm pretty sure this is real, but you quickly put me at ease and said, it's definitely not. Because there was a couple of bits that you were like, no, there was a couple of telltale signs where you knew.
0: The way Sam was in a frenzy when he rang me.
2: Yeah, sense of urgency.
0: I was like, right, there's so much urgency on this. And then when I unpicked it and asked some questions, it didn't logically make sense, but they'd already preyed on his fears. So they'd already, his logical mind wasn't in there, his emotional mind. He's got his bank details on there, he's got his passport. All of a sudden, they've got into his crypto, what can we do? And all I started to do was, right, what's the process? Have we got two-factor, on these accounts? And I just started logically chipping away at it, and I'm going, let's do everything what we can. But I think the lesson for you on that, though, I'd spoke to you, we've worked together, we've known each other for years about cybersecurity. That was the day you started taking cybersecurity very seriously, wasn't it?
1: And also, I gave the number to you, and you did something which might be a little bit unconventional, but you just let me just try it. You ran the number yourself, didn't you? And you was able to quickly identify then that
0: it isn't real. So what I said, and what I recommend is don't ring it off your own number. I used a blocked number, and I rang back and pretending to be being fraudulent. And one of the victims, I pretended that was a new victim that they just rang. And the phone got cut off, and I desperately needed to make the payment. And they gave me a reference number. I said, can you find my reference number? They couldn't find my reference number. Right?
1: Yeah.
0: So my challenge is we can be creative and we can think outside the box. It happens to us all. So where I want to sort of unpack, and let's bring this back around again then. So AI in business right now. So some people might be saying, well, I'm just listening to a radio show. Might be sat in the garden, might be in the bath, might be having a brew. What do you mean business? But if we're showing that hackers are using it, that means it's big business, doesn't it, Dean? If we are using it personally, so again, let's look at it personally. I love watching the Overlap podcast with Gary Neville and the lads.
1: Yeah.
0: They're now using Copilot. Have you seen that? The Copilot's getting mentioned all the time. You can get your Google Gemini. Sam, I can see you looking at me. There is other AI tools out there, but it's becoming mainstream. It's everywhere. And I think in business, we've now got the UK's stuck in a big label on the map and saying that they're trying to promote what we call AI growth zones. It sounds super impressive, but it's about helping manufacturers and industrial estates outside of Hull, or is it about powering more data centers down south. I want to sort of unpack that because there's a real big challenge I see on this around we need to get people more comfortable using AI, but then AI costs money. And I think there's a big thing on this around the price that some of these AI tools cost at the minute. They're not financially viable. So if you go look at OpenAI and some of the big companies, they're all losing money. And I'm sure there's a CEO in some boardroom with these AI companies saying that, let's get everyone hooked on this AI, and then they're going to rank. So it's going to get...
1: There's a lot of risk. Yeah. There's a lot of gambling, isn't there?
0: Yeah, and you think, and that's what worries me sometimes when we look at, yeah, we want growth zones for manufacturing.
1: It is going to grow, but is it going too quick?
0: This is it, Sam. So what stats have you got for me? Come on, give me some data.
1: It's not stats, more just expanding on it, really. So government policy on this AI growth zone that we're talking about, it aims to unlock investment in AI-enabled data centres by improving access to power, speeding up and planning in selected regions. So I guess getting rid of a little bit of red tape to speed this process up because it's such a competitive market. The idea is to create these AI hotspots that attract serious capital for infrastructure. And then obviously looking closer to home, being Hull, York and North Yorkshire, they've formally put a bid in to host one of these first growth zones. It's backed by Combined Authority of University of York and Drax. If it's approved, government documents suggest it could unlock tens of billions in pounds in growth across Yorkshire and Humber. So I'd say it's pretty exciting. So, you know, AI is going to create all these jobs and create these opportunities. It's not all doom and gloom, is it?
3: I think that's where people are worrying, though, because they think AI is taking people's jobs rather than the other way around.
0: I think there's two challenges, isn't there? The challenge I have sometimes, and it's been interesting because I get to do a fantastic work with InkLab. We work with some amazing companies, don't we, Dean? Yeah. Some of the places we go and some of the boardrooms, we have to pinch ourselves, don't we, yeah. Right? And then I also get the great opportunity to be an entrepreneur resident at the uni, right? And just look at that stat I told you about all them people trained and learn. I always ask at the start of my sessions for people to list out the fears, the hopes, and everyone is just so scared of it at first and people don't understand it. But
1: are you scared of it?
0: There's two sides of it. Things are happening so fast in AI. I am struggling to keep up. And let me just give you an example. So, Sam, you used to do this research for this show, didn't you? All yourself, right? But then I challenge you on it. That was taking you a couple of hours to do. And then Madison wants to do some bits from an editing point of view. We then got to fact check stuff more detailed now because we're going on air. So I was like, right, let's build an agent to help us automate this process. Now, it's put to us, anyone watching, we've now got structured show notes now, haven't we? We've now got it referenced and spot checked. And you know, we was putting a sentence document together last week in Word, yeah. And we was manually updating some boxes on it and certain bits. I was just able to chuck this back into the AI tool because we've built a dedicated agent to do research notes. I showed you it had done 61 tasks, Sam. 61 tasks, but off structured data on websites that you was reading, I was reading, because you was doing your own research, I'm doing my own. Paul Potenzi does research, Dean. you actually did research, didn't you, coming in? Madison does research, and it's got to be right for our region, right?
1: It's ironic, isn't it? Because we're trying to learn more about AI and tech, but we're using AI and tech to actually learn more about it.
3: So, yes.
1: Although we're scared of it, it's really ironic that we're scared of something that's teaching us about it.
3: Yeah.
1: So it's black mirroring
3: it. We're trusting,
0: So to unpack your point, am I scared of it? I'm not scared of it, but what I am scared of is people who don't respect it. And what I mean by that is, so Industrial Revolution, right? Steam engines, didn't we? Right? I think it's called, I'm going to get this probably wrong. It might be Jevons Paradox, I think it is, but I'll probably make an absolute mess of this. I'll probably make the right mess of that. But when we had steam engines and they got more efficient, we all feared that they weren't going to burn as much coal. But they got that much of that efficient, cheap coal became that cheap. People started travelling places more because they had access to the technology of the steam engine.
3: Yeah.
0: That makes sense? Mm-hmm. We're now seeing, so remember the AI, the AI summit, was it 2023 when we first did the AI summit?
1: Yeah. 24,
0: right? Yeah. We first did the Yorkshire Humber AI summit, remember? Yeah. And we built an AI agent that could actually give advice based on, I think it was I forget the name of the funding, but there was some funding that was available from local government, and we did an example of an agent that could give advice. It was a video agent on a website. And just to put it into context so everyone understands, these AI models run on something called tokens. Very complicated, but let me try and explain. Remember the old pay-as-you-go phone days? Depending on what provider it was and depending on how much credit you bought.
1: Yeah, you had to go top your phone up for text.
3: Yeah, depending on how much you could use it.
0: Yeah, so if you topped it up for £5, it used to be nearly 50p a minute back in the day.
1: Yeah.
0: Do you remember?
1: Phone message was like 45p, text was like 5p.
0: Yeah. Now, it was expensive, right? But if you paid £10, it was maybe 40p, and it stabilised, right? Now, would any of us agree to paying 50p a minute for a phone call in today's world? You get where I'm going with this? So what we've got going on with these AI models, and I go back to that event we did, it was costing us about $20 a token to process the data coming through this thing. Today, that's about 47 pence, right? So these AI models are getting cheaper, faster, and more available. So where I get scared about it, Sam, is we've moved from a steam engine to a combustion engine. We've now moved from a combustion engine to an electric engine. And I say this, we've now, AI is a rocket ship, right? And we are in space. Some of us are just getting on and about to launch into space. And AI, you know, think about safety. If you don't understand what oxygen is, and how important oxygen is, the moment you're in space and you're about to run out of it, you're going to have a bit of a problem. So my analogy on that is we have to know what we're doing. And that's why I think the government growth zones, all the work we're doing, there's so much work that the... You know, some of our partners who we use, PAX8, they're working amazingly with Number 10 Downing Street. I've been over in Germany this week. So much good stuff happening, not this week, last week. So much good stuff happening, but it has to be around education. So you want to unpack that a bit further?
3: Yeah, no, I think you're right. And part of my role, I get asked daily from clients, even friends as well who are running businesses, you know, they want to start adopting AI into the business. They heard about it, they're scared, they're still scared of it. They're worrying about managing staff, paying the bills. They've got this to do, that to do, but they know that AI is there. It's at the forefront. Their competitors, their peers are now starting to adopt AI into their business, and they're sat there asking me questions. What do I do? How do I bring it into my business? And that's the number one question I get asked at the moment is, where do you start with AI?
0: Where would you say, Sam? Because I think, obviously, I've got an opinion on this.
1: In terms of where would you start with AI?
0: What do you think?
1: For me, it's play with it. It's literally just... And it's easy for me to say because I like tech and it's I'm quite engaged with it. If you're not engaged with tech, I'd recommend just downloading some of these AI agents. You know, there's plenty out there. Using an example of how I've played with it this week, don't know if you've seen that Gemini have the availability to create songs. I know there's a few others that are able to do it as well, but I've been able to. Literally, like, so it was Jen's birthday this week. Well, it was my wife's birthday. She was just sending a bit of a WhatsApp message to both family groups saying thanks for the presents and the cards and whatnot. I was like, whoa, hold on. Let's flex some AI here. So, like, we'd got her, she's wrote a bit of a thank you message. We'd put it into the model, told it we want a reggae song coming out of it. And honestly, 10 seconds later, we've got a reggae song thanking individual family members for individual presents she's got. Went down a treat. We did another one. We did like a rap one, put it in the other family group. But just by having fun with it, we're able to kind of explore the capabilities of it and see the power of it. And it's really daft. And it's just, it's a bit of fun and it's a bit of joking. But I think that's the best way to learn AI. It's just play with it and have some fun with it because it can be fun.
0: And Sam, what I do, you know, for my day-to-day business is try and make it safe for people to play with AI. And I think for me, you've got to... If you're scared of it, you need to find someone who can motivate and inspire you to use it. And there's loads of people out there who can do that. I think you've got to then start looking for some sort of quick win. So my mum is my biggest fan on AI at the minute. She's using AI for all different things. We've got sourdough getting baked on it. She uses it for travel summaries. She uses it for all different things, right? Got to make it safe. So that would definitely be my advice. Well, but what would you say, Dean?
3: No, I think you're right. I think it goes across both points, really, like what Sam's saying. Play with AI personally, but then obviously from my point of view, when I'm looking and spotting businesses, it's a bit more difficult to play with it. We've got to make sure we've got the fundamentals and the securities in place to do it.
1: You can't give it too much information, can you?
3: You can't, no. So there's a...
0: No, if it's not so secure. So there's a fine line, but we will unpack that in a bit because I think, you know, we'll come back in a minute and we'll unpack that a bit further in the sort of final segment. So I think we're on a sort of park back in a minute. So we talked about AI being used for bad, how we're using it in business. I want to unpack the business bit a little bit because I want to talk about our car journey the other day.
3: Yeah.
0: I thought you found that quite fascinating, didn't you? We'll talk about that. And then we'll just have a little bit of fun on our sort of bit. So we'll be straight back.
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0: So back again, final segment. Dean, you've done well. You've got through the first half.
1: Yeah, right? First one, yeah.
2: First radio show, yeah.
0: What will we be unpacking? So we've been unpacking AI for everyday use, haven't we? You know, everyone, and we were talking about AI being used by bad actors, you know, to hack people, including the voices.
1: Yeah, the phone scams, yeah.
2: Yeah.
0: And now you can, you know, mitigate that. I've been over in Germany, I've been delivering the uni, we've got projects going on ourselves internally. Very difficult for me and you to work together on client success sometimes when I'm all over the place.
1: Yeah.
0: Right, agreed? Mm-hmm. But then, because the world of AI has changed that much, what I was saying to Dean is, we're just going to spend the day together because we're travelling. You had no choice. You was like a hostage, weren't you, Dean?
1: Yeah.
0: And what did you notice the way I was using tech in the car? I was using Copilot, hands-free, right? All hands-free. But what was you noticing what I was doing?
1: It was great. I mean, you think of the travel time. I think we're 2.5-hour journey.
0: There and back.
1: So that time, basically the use of AI during that journey was amazing. I think you used it for researching a member of staff training development plan, for example, talking to Copilot, asking what your agenda was for tomorrow. It read out your agenda bit by bit, time by time, till it got to a point where you realised, I've got an appointment tomorrow that I've not fully prepped for. And then you asked it, right, what's attached to that calendar invite? It told you what was inside the document. And you could talk to Copilot, interact with your meeting, interact with your notes, as if it was basically a third person in the car.
0: And you've never thought about using it, have you?
1: No, never.
0: I've told you before.
3: You know, strange, yeah. I did the same this week. Right. First time.
1: Did you really?
3: And I'm using it to your Copilot, Gemini. I had the same thing. I was asking for the emails. And again, a lot of the time, I'm driving around doing meetings, and the emails sometimes get neglected, and you think, end of the day, I'm going to have to... You kind of dread opening them. But I just asked to read me the emails. It did. Some people were asking for some availability in my calendar. It was linked to my calendar. It could tell me some free spots. It booked it in and it sent them an invite and even did a reply for them and asked me, are you okay me sending this? Yes, go ahead. Done. And you know what? You were talking about it then. There's probably listeners now going, well, my business, work life, you don't need that. But I bet there's people driving kids to school at the moment or to wherever, or you know, kids in the car, or everyone's got busy lives. And if you can utilise AI in your calendar and you can just speak to something while you're driving, multitasking in a safe way and getting stuff done. So whether it's like you've got someone's birthday in the calendar, whose birthday is it this month? Who do I need to buy for? Can you give me some ideas of what I can buy for them? That type of everyday use cases, which we're talking business, but it applies to everyone, really.
1: Yeah,
3: so it's amazing how to use it.
0: But the sort of key thing around that, I think, as well, is just showcasing, because, and you had certain meetings, we've got some internal projects going on, we were upskilling our own team. It was really important for me to be able to plan, but what was really powerful was I had to get Dean up to speed on some of the things we was doing. So it was just so easy for me to say, right, Dean, this is what I'm working on, and we just got into Copilot. And you was just sat there amazed, weren't you? He was like, I was like,
1: how can I use this?
3: You know what, as well, I bet there's some people listening as well who, a lot of people are using products like ChatGPT at the moment. I bet there's a lot of people that don't even realise you can talk to it. So we're talking a few levels ahead here, but if you've got an AI tool that you're using, there's a little button next to the search bar, little test if you've not done it already. Just press that and just start talking. Ask it questions. And just see how lifelike and real and quick those responses are. It's not like a Siri back in the day where you've got quite a robotic voice sounding, speaking back to you. It's very scary to human, isn't it?
0: But I think one of the challenges, and you might not be even aware of this, Sam, because I teach a lot on this. So ChatGPT will be what most people will probably have access to. The free Gemini.
3: Very common.
0: But what a lot of people don't realise as well, though, on the free tools, it's not as good a quality because you're on the paid tools yourself. Even on the free tools, though, you do have access to voice. But next time you... by your ChatGPT up or one of your AI tools, there's actually two buttons. One's a microphone and one doesn't look like a microphone. And I think they're doing this to save money. If you press the microphone, it's just like traditional dictation.
3: Well, your text is going on your phone.
0: It's the button to the right of that you need to press. And that's how you can have the interactive two-way conversation. But let's get back on track then. So we started, didn't we, this month's AI story about robots taking over. It's about knowing who's on the phone call. That's where we started, didn't we? Yeah. Or where the big AI decisions are being made. And while most people feel shut out of both, the argument was, well, the government making massive strides to do that, aren't they? I think in business, I think I'm watching some of the great work the University of Hull's doing and other organisations around our great region. Everyone's trying to do that. But there's some interesting stats around Milestone Systems. This is around 88% of Brits who regularly use AI worry that the trained systems are unlicensed, inaccurate, and may not respect people's privacy or trust, right? So one of the big things on the survey I'd done with them, 1,300 people, I was like, what were your biggest fears? The biggest fear was trust. It's coming up a lot. This is just a simple thing that most people don't know.

0: when you're using these free AI tools, and let's just pause it, there'll be people listening who have got a Facebook account. If you're using a Facebook account, if you read the terms and conditions, you're technically giving all your data away. Same on LinkedIn for a business account.
1: Which would scare some people, but really it's not that much. It's not.
0: It depends on what stuff you put on there.
1: Yeah, yeah.
2: Depending on what you post, yeah.
0: It depends on what you post and what you put on there.
1: So I remember the change at once where like every image you put on, they technically own it, and people, it was uproar that, well, they own my image. And it's like, well, they do, but they kind of have to, yeah, to have it on their website. So there's bits of it as well, which are a little bit misunderstood. But I guess what you're saying is that all the data is out there. And if you put whatever you put out there, it's up for grabs, right?
0: Yeah, and that's how they're making money. And I want to go back to, I think it's Snapchat. I might have this wrong. It might be one of the other ones. And there is other social media platforms out there, just for clarity, Dean. That's the difference on this. You have to make sure there's clarity and choice. But I think one of the social media tools, when you took a picture with it, even if you didn't share it on that platform, but you took it within the app and you chose to delete it, the platform consumed that photo. And you might think, well, why is it doing that? Now, data is one of the biggest things, right? So what we think about any of these platforms that we're using for free, you have to go into it understanding that anything free, you are the product.
2: Of course.
0: That makes sense?
2: Yep.
0: Anything free, you are the product. So
1: that's why Twitter now, X, they've got the AI tool Grok. The reason why that's working so well is because they've got all of Twitter's data. The reason why Meta works so well as an AI tool and an AI company is because Meta is Facebook and it's got all the data from that. So ironically, the rise of social media and everyone being conscious about, you know, like not being really careful about who they accept as friends and have all the data they think that they're putting online is secure. Really, that company has been harnessing all of that data so that these big social media companies that have grown, they're the ones now that are leading AI because they've got all the data. So Amazon as well. The book Kindle is Amazon. That's why Amazon's AI is big.
0: One of the questions I get asked all the time on some of the courses, how do these tools know that I'm looking for stuff? One of the big things, if you're an Apple phone, I'm not sure you've got an Android phone, I'm sure you can, but there's a setting on an Apple phone where you've seen it pop up now. When you download a new app, it'll ask you, can these apps share your data? Third party, it comes up a lot now, right? Now, what happens is on these free tools, when you're using these free tools, it will share your data because they want to make money out of it, right? Yeah. So why do they want to make money out of it? They want to know your geo. So one of the big ones, which has been happening for years, your phone's got Wi-Fi on it. It's always looking for scams. One of the easiest things to do is when you're not using Wi-Fi, turn it off, because your Wi-Fi gives you a heat map and a lot of people track where you're moving through your Wi-Fi triangulation. People don't talk about that. That's nothing new technology. That's been getting used for years. So you have to understand that we're carrying a tracking device around with us, and then we're carrying a digital tracking device around with us.
1: It seems very conspiracy theory, but it's not. This is all what's going on.
0: So let me you back with this then again. So what should we think about? So Pokemon Go games?
1: Yeah.
0: And have you seen the one where it was online where you could go get special cards at certain locations?
1: Right. No, I remember the Go about 10 years ago.
2: Yeah, I remember the one, yeah.
1: I got a bit lost in that game.
0: Right. But do you remember people running into town or parks and finding special ones, right?
1: Yeah.
0: Did no one know that there just happened to be, and I'm not going to mention the name of the retail chains, but some massive retail chains just happened to be where the rare Pokemon were.
2: Oh, right, I see.
0: What was they doing? It's a massive experiment where they were driving
1: footfall. That explains all that fast food that I had 10 years ago. Chasing Pokemon.
0: So I think what is changing, I think what we should be thinking about is, I think legislation needs to change. And again, I have children. We were talking about this with Paul the other week again, and I'll talk about it again. Children, if we're not aware, and you've got young kids as well, didn't you? Their best friends will be an AI, an algorithm. YouTube, people can't afford to pay for YouTube, but if you're not paying for it, you're giving all your child's data away. So I think it's something big we need to be thinking about. But where do you boys want to go? Where do you want to go in this sort of 7 minutes before we're going to be finishing?
1: I just want to bring an example up. So obviously I know we're doing this show, and then before I jump on air, I think about how have I used AI and tech this week. And the interesting one for me is, obviously I'm a videographer, and we were recently shooting for a construction company, and we were on the roof shooting people, putting roof trusses up basically. One of them did not have a helmet on, and I've taken some footage of it, great footage, come back to edit and gone, you don't tick the right PPE there. For whatever reason, it was on and all the other footage, just for a brief moment, it wasn't on.
0: Let's give him some credit. It fell off at that moment.
1: Oh, it was a brief moment. It was on in the shot before, not in the shot after, Kenny. So how do I use that footage? Normally, that's unusable, but with the use of AI and technology now, and there's new models that have come out for video AI literally the last month or two, which have unreal. Literally able to prompt saying, please put a hard hat on this person. And it did, and it looks real. And that footage is now usable again. So just a cool little thing of how I've used it this week. And a good example of how it's saving time and money, because it wasn't a big issue that. It was something relatively small. But if that was a really key shot, you know, in another situation, that might have been a reshoot. That might have been a situation where it's cost my client money because we're having to reshoot something because there's a mistake in the footage we've got. Whereas now, it can be fixed.
2: Yeah.
0: I love that one. And I think what we should be thinking about now, in business and personal, is we're all spending money on stuff we shouldn't be spending on, right? So I think we should be investing that and making sure that we have got access to AI tools, good AI tools, good AI models. But then I also think not everyone can afford that. I'm seeing a big digital divide in terms of digital inequality. So I think government should be thinking more about that. We can make that happen. We're trying to work out where we want our 7FM, trying to get some more training out there. I'd love to make some of that training maybe available for free. So we're ThinkCloud's actively thinking about that, how we can help. But I think the pace I've seen it change in this last 12 months, I am astounded.
1: I think the last month. I think this last month, from some of the tools I said earlier about creating a song in less than 10 seconds, adding elements to the footage that I'm videoing, and I think this past month, some of the agents. So what's going to be like next month? You know what I mean?
0: So the question is then, you're seeing it save you time, aren't you? And add quality. You've seen the same?
2: In my work. 100%. If you look at when we was down in Blackburn earlier in the week, we had quite a large meeting, 6 or 7 people in the room, lots of note-taking usually. And we used AI to capture the audience, capture the key points that people were discussing, but not only capture notes from 7 people from a 2-hour meeting, but then to also drop it into a structured document, which...
1: with actions at the end.
2: With really clear defined actions of what needed to be done without putting a piece of pen to paper. It was mind-blowing.
0: I think for me, I just think I'm obsessed. You can't see behind here, but on my wall, see them flowcharts, Sam, who else can see, there are agents I am currently building at the moment.
1: I thought you were just an artist and some new abstract art you've been drawing on your walls.
0: My challenge, so something I'm going to be working on between now and the next show is I'm trying to build an agent every day. It's just a little challenge.
1: I think in the next show, let's dive into agents because we've mentioned it a few times today and I think a few people are thinking, agent, what's going on? Why are they about James Bond?
2: And I think Leon's that heavily invested in the agents. I'm getting people coming to, what is an agent?
0: So we'll unpack that.
1: Tune in next time to hear about agents.
0: But we have got 3 minutes though, right? And let's unpack it just slightly, right? Let's just take that, putting that hat on that person, right? For you to go do that next time, right?
1: Normally that would, it would take a hell of a lot of time and it would probably not be too accurate as well.
0: So the challenge you've got, an agent is just a way of systematically interacting with an AI tool to get a task done. So let's just talk what Dean was talking about there is. We've transcribed our meeting minutes, used an agent to then take the sentiment of the minutes and put it in the same structure every single time, but we used to manually do that.
1: So how would someone, I'm just thinking of someone who's not heard of agent before, how would they access that agent? How did they use it? What is it still?
0: Really easy. Everyone knows what ChatGPT. Right, so my recommendation would be, ideally, if you've got a paid version, because that's one of the challenges, ChatGPT's got an agent in there, so you've got normal chat, and then they have what we call chat, and we have what's called build. And these agents that are done for you out of the box on there, where they'll go do research, for example.
1: So it's more specific. So rather than just saying, can you give me a recipe for some sourdough? If you make an agent, you're basically going, hold on, before we do that search, let's put some information into the AI and really niche down. And that's what we're talking about.
0: That's the best example. So me and my mum have built a sourdough agent. So before that, we would interact with ChatGPT or another AI tool, ask it to give us a recipe. But every time you ask an AI to give you a recipe, they're designed to what's called hallucinate. Hallucinate is to make something new, right? Now, if you want to have the same recipe, you've got a bit of a problem because the AI is always going to try and get you
1: something
0: new.
1: Every time you ask it, can you show me a recipe again? Yeah. It's a different
0: recipe. And even if you was to forget about AI, you're just doing a Google search, Google's always going to give you different top recipes, right? So what we can do is we can take a process, which is baking sourdough, but to be able to build an agent, we need to have recipes. We need to have instructions from our ovens. We need to have set parameters. But just think about it. The easiest way I can explain an agent is they work a lot like people. So writing down a standard operating procedure, right? So how could they be used in your life? And all of a sudden, once you understand that, the word agent or agentic or agency.
1: Custom.
0: Humans have got agency to make decisions like right now. I'm watching the clock because Pete, I've got to get done on the hour, right? So I'm watching the clock, I'm ticking it down, I'm making sure right where we're going next, right? Agency, give us agency to get rid of tasks and time so we've got more time to do what we need to do. What we've got to think about is machines are far better at doing things than humans are.
1: It's Tell you what.
0: And humans are far better at doing things machines aren't.
1: I've got a good real life situation of me using an agent.
0: Go ahead.
1: So going on holiday in a few weeks' time, I've gone on a ski trip with a few mates. And if you went into ChatGPT and said, could you tell me what time I'm flying to the country we're going to? It wouldn't know because it doesn't know. But I've made a custom agent, and what I did is I put in all of our flight details, I've put in the transport that we've got to the airport, I've put in the transfer, I've put in the hotel information, I've even put where you can get ski hire from and things like that. And then I've given it a few instruction manuals of the area, manuals. I've give it context, and then I've put it into the WhatsApp group that I'm in with the lads and said, any questions on the trip, ask this. Just go onto that link, and then that is effectively an agent, and they can ask, what time are we leaving to get to the airport? And it will say, because it knows the date, it knows the time, it knows what the traffic's going to be like.
0: Exactly that. So we are going to wrap up.
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0: It's been an honestly epic show, but is any sort of final, before we take off, any sort of final bits you want to say? Dean, how's it been to be back?
2: Yeah, it's fantastic to be back. It's been great. Deep dive into AI. Yeah, it's I think for me, the educational piece really, and use AI. Just be safe.
1: I think for me, it's going back to the top of the show. Was on about AI cloning of voices and people using it to rip people off and scam them out of money. So for me, the takeaway I've got today is, question every call you get, even if you recognise the voice.
0: And I'm going to link into that because I think the most powerful bit on this show for me, we always go talk about AI models and we get into AI, don't we? We can't stop. And I think the most powerful bit is it's not about another model, it's about a sticky note next to your mum or your grand's phone saying if someone rings up.
2: Traditional bit of paper can prevent something disastrous from happening.
0: It's been honestly awesome, Dean, to have you back.
2: Thank you.
0: I think we need to be fighting
2: to
0: make sure we have you back in again. But for me, that's the wrap on the Hack takeover on 107 FM. So I want everyone to stay sharp, stay curious, and always remember it's the people who shape the future, not the machines. So that's Leon checking out.
2: Dean checking out.
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5: Keir Starmer has accused Elon Musk of trying to whip up division in the UK. It's over Henry Novak's murder. He says Britain needs to assert who we are as reasonable, tolerant people.
6: I've tried to do a motionless case that's been grounded in what they must be going through. Yes, we need to answer those questions. Yes, I think it's right that there may need to be changes. We shouldn't shy away from that, not for one moment. But how we conduct ourselves as politicians is really important. And I call on all politicians.
5: It comes as two men have been charged following disorder in Southampton on Tuesday. That took place in response to the sentencing of 18-year-old Henry Novak's murder. Next, Cabinet Minister Darren Jones reportedly told Lord Peter Mandelson he was sorry on the day he was sacked as ambassador to the US. That's in a message that was not released as part of a tranche of documents this week. It comes as questions have been raised about how the use of disappearing messages in WhatsApp has led to some exchanges being absent. But Minister Lucy Rigby dismissed the remarks as letting off steam. Hundreds of women with hard-to-treat ovarian cancer could benefit from a new life-extending drug on the NHS from today. That's the first new addition to NHS treatments in over 20 years. The new targeted therapy will be offered to patients whose disease has stopped responding to standard chemotherapy. Scientists have detected and measured the most distant dormant black hole ever found. The supermassive black hole is 10 billion light-years away. Professor Richard Ellis is leading the study. He says it's more about the science.
7: You know, it's very important that we continue this kind of work in astronomy. Not necessarily it's not going to change breakfast or anything, but on the other hand, what it does do is inspire young people to get curious about the universe.
5: And ministers are calling for inputs on boosting the rollout of community batteries. It would allow multiple homes to access stored electricity. That's the latest from Radio News Hub. I'm Tanita Sims.
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0: The UK's services industry declined last month for the first time in more than a year, as hospitality and travel businesses were among those to feel the impact of the Iran war, according to new figures. The S&P Global UK Services PMI survey showed a reading of 49.3 in May, down from 52.7 in April. It's the first decrease in 14 months. OVO Energy has agreed to pay out more than £10 million after regulator Ofgem found vulnerable customers were left at a clear risk of harm due to failures over the supplier's monitoring of households on prepayment meters. Ofgem said OVO's inadequate prepayment meter customer monitoring included those on priority services register, meaning they were vulnerable customers. The watchdog said this exposed consumers to a clear risk of harm. And people using Barclays Direct Investing will no longer pay a monthly customer fee, the bank has announced. Barclays said its research indicates low fees and charges are the most important factor when choosing an investment service.
1: This is the East Hall What's On Guide. On Monday, Brands Home Chat at North Point Shopping Centre, bingo and chat from 10 a.m. to midday and 1 to 3 p.m. Badgers, St John's Ambulance Kids Group, provides an exciting programme for children to learn first aid, games and crafts, and important life skills, all whilst working towards a Super Badger Award. This is suitable for ages 5 to 10 years. They meet on Mondays from 5.30 to 6.30 p.m. and that is the St John's Ambulance, Priory House, Citadel Way in Hull. 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On Tuesday, find out more about your family history at the Garden Village Centre, East Hull, and that is every Tuesday, 1.30 to 3.30 p.m. On Thursday, there's the Adult Art Club, every Thursday, 10 a.m. to 12, at the Brandsholme Library, and that is free. And Brandsholme Chat, the Price is Right Chat, Book and Jigsaw Swap, 10 to midday. And finally, on Friday, at the Eastmount Community Centre Long Hill, there's performing arts and dance classes from 4 to 7 p.m. And if you are a community group with an event going on, please do get in touch with us at studio at 107fm.co.uk and we'll spread the word.

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1: Seconds left in the game. Think Cloud have the ball in their own half. Surging run forward. Beats one opponent with ease. Leaves another in its vapour trails. See ya. Lays the ball off to the left. Gets it back. Into the box. Oh, pick that one out. Think Cloud have won again. 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

0: And with whole tour guide Paul Schofield, we're standing just near the entrance to Princess Quay by Monument Bridge. People may know exactly where we are. I'm looking down at what, to all intents and purposes, looks like a manhole cover. It isn't. It's a plaque. It's another plaque. Paul, what's this?
1: Oh, this one, which I agree, it looks like some sort of cover, doesn't it?
0: Ooh,
1: to
0: it
1: a
0: does,
1: drain,
0: yeah,
1: or something just there. So, but it's a plaque to indicate where the Wilberforce Monument originally stood. So after Wilberforce's death, a monument was erected here in 1834. It's got the date in Roman numerals at the top, just there, which is the 1st of August, which was the official date of the abolition of the slave trade as well. So,
0: yeah.
1: Official date of the abolition of slavery, 1st of August 1834 there. So it was a huge monument. It was like our version of Nelson's Column. People know Nelson's Column, but we had this big column with the statue at the top over here. And he looked over a bridge between the docks, which got the name Monument Bridge.
0: Mm.
1: And on the railings, it still says Monument Bridge there.
0: Yes,
1: and this
0: yes.
1: is the monument they were referring to. So it was a real landmark. And he lasted about 100 years here. And he was blocking all the traffic into White Frigate. And plus, they'd just finished off Queen's Gardens over there in 1930. So in 19... Well, started to fill in the gaps of it, the gardens. So in 1935, they moved him over there now, where he is in front of Hull College. So
0: yes.
1: he moved from here to over there. It confuses lots of local people, because they see pictures of him when he was here.
0: Yeah.
1: And they know he's over there in front of the college. And so they can't
0: work out the geography of it.
1: All these buildings are here. Even the building behind us is known as Monument Buildings as well, again, because of the same thing, because the monument was here.
0: And like me, people probably wouldn't have joined the dots from Monument Bridge, and people catch buses at Monument Bridge. There's a busy bus stop so they'll know that. I'm going to get the bus at Monument Bridge, but... That the monument used to be here. So it was moved because of traffic then, because, all right, it's all pedestrianised now.
1: Yeah.
0: We've got the bus lane behind us, but there was traffic coming through here.
1: Yeah, White Frigate was a main route through the town, yeah. So up until quite recently as well, White Frigate there. And plus, like I say, they'd just finished off filling in the dock as well to make Queen's Garden, so they thought it would be a good showpiece at the entrance to the gardens near where the college is today.
0: And that must have been some job in those days to pick a statue up and move it.
1: It was there's pictures of him being moved from here across to over there as well. So a lot of this was done also in the 30s, which was time of Great Depression, and providing employment for people, like making the gardens and other things. So there was other motives as well, I think, behind all of this. But so there he is. That's the plaque on the floor.
0: Excellent. And another thing, we might just walk over this, and as we often say to people, when you're walking around, look up, but also
1: look down
0: because we've seen some history on the floor in and around Queen Victoria Square in Hull.
1: It's just look around now. I tell people look up, look down and look around, I think, is the best way of doing it. So
0: All right, lovely bit of Hull history. Thank you, Paul Schofield there.

Former Love Island star Olivia Attwood and George Clark are among the stars who've joined the lineup for the upcoming series of Celebrity Gogglebox. Other celebs include Harry Akeen Zariti and Matt Morcia, known as Nitro and Legend from Gladiators, plus actor Julian Clary and also actor and TV presenter Nigel Havers. The long-running TV show will return to Channel 4 this Friday, with reality star Attwood set to appear alongside her mother, Jennifer. Award-winning actor Nick Mohammed said receiving an honorary doctorate from Durham University, where he studied previously, will do wonders for his already quite severe imposter syndrome. The Ted Lasso star, who was also feted for his appearance on the BBC hit show Celebrity Traitors, will receive the honour next month. And Laura Whitmore's announced the unexpectedly early arrival of her second child. The Irish TV presenter and former Love Island host has been married to Scottish comedian Ian Stirling since 2020. The star announced the birth of her second baby with a post to social media saying a new player has entered the game.

0: Cricket first, and England captain Ben Stokes says he's raring to go after recovering from a head injury. England host New Zealand at Lord's starting this morning in the first of a three-test series.
1: Obviously took a bit of a knock in the face, which was a bit of a setback, but thankfully came out pretty well from it. Could have been a lot worse. So really excited to get going. Been a long time coming. Yeah, chomping on the bit to get going.
0: Meanwhile, Stokes has defended Jofra Archer's decision to miss the match to play in the Indian Premier League. He said things could get messy if the situation is mishandled. Tennis, and Aryna Sabalenka says she feels like quitting the sport after a remarkable meltdown to lose to Diana Schneider in the French Open quarterfinals. The world number one was one set up and 4-1 up, but won just one of the next 12 games to crash out of the tournament. And Wales have been drawn against Lithuania and Thailand in Group C of the World Cup of Darts. Johnny Clayton will headline the Welsh team and is partnered by debutant Nick Kenny, with the tournament set to get underway in Germany next Thursday.

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1: Sir Keir Starmer will meet with the family of murdered student Henry Novak, whose treatment by police has triggered a political row. The private meeting will take place at Downing Street this afternoon. The Prime Minister has urged politicians to heed Novak's family's calls, not to use the case to cause disturbances.
2: It needs to be done, led by the others. Do you think there are questions like, how do allegations of racism, accusations of racism, inform police decisions in cases like this? We do need to ask those questions.
1: It comes as he's accused Elon Musk of trying to whip up division in the UK over the murder. Next, NHS staff are being told not to wear political badges at work or take part in political marches while wearing uniform. It's after a review into anti-Semitism into the health service, which found that some Jewish patients and staff were being ostracised. The number of primary school pupils in parts of England has fallen by more than 10% since the start of the decade. That's what new analysis shows. The drop has been steepest in areas of London. London Underground drivers are staging their second strike of the week, causing fresh disruption for travellers in the capital. Members of the Rail, Maritime and Transport Union also walked out on Tuesday after last-ditch talks failed to resolve a dispute over a four-day week. The biggest dormant black hole ever recorded has been detected by scientists.
3: And this, as I said, opens up the route for many, many people in the astronomical community to repeat this measurement with different galaxies and to start to piece together, you know, how black holes grow and how they govern the growth of galaxies in the universe.
1: That's Professor Richard Ellis, who led the study. The black hole is 10 billion light years away and shows us how the early universe came about. And for the first time in 20 years, a new treatment for resistant ovarian cancer is being offered to patients. In trials, the treatment extended patients' lives by almost 4 months, more than chemotherapy. That's the latest from Radio News Hub. I'm Tanita Sims.
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5: 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The next 2 hours on Sunday evening are all about cracking indie anthems, stunning tunes, old favourites, and a few new ones too. And our show's going to kick off with something that sounds a little like this.

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This is The Reloaded Show. My name's Ian Waterson, and I have got two brilliant hours of brilliant indie music for you, right through until 8 o'clock. You can tell this because we've just played some Manic Street Preachers and Everything Must Go, and we started our show with James and Sit Down. So what have I got lined up for you? Well, I've got a Premier League show of indie music lined up for you. How good does that sound, by the way? We've got, in this hour, we've got our feature, we're continuing, Double Decker. We're going to play two indie tracks that begin with the same letter. We've reached the letter R, and we'll be playing a couple of belting tracks for you. Lots of choices with that particular letter to go through. If you want to get something played on this show, you want to get a dedication on, not a problem. I'll tell you how you can do that next. And don't forget, in the second hour, we have the Reloaded Revolution, which means you'll hear a track we've not played on the station before. So how good is that? Right, nearly as good as Razorlight in America. And this feels a little bit appropriate right now because I think we're all feeling it in this city of Hull of ours. We'll have some Reverend and the Makers and Heavyweight Champions of the World.

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0: 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Have it.

the Chill with me, Ian Waterson, and don't forget, this show's not all about me. In fact, it's all about you. You can actually pick some of the tunes that we play right here on the Reloaded Show. It's dead easy to do via our socials. On Facebook, Twitter, or X, Insta, whatever you want, search for Hull's 107FM, or you could be old school and send us an email, studio@107fm.co.uk. Let us know your name, where you're from, and what you want to hear. Hey, I'll do my best to get it on the next show for you.

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I say you look so fine that I really want to make you mine. 4, 5, 6, come on and get your kicks. Now you don't need the money when you look like that, do you, honey?

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I said you look so fine that I really want to make you mine. 4, 5, 6, come on and get your kicks. Now you don't need money with a face like that, do ya?

Queens of the Stone Age, The Lost Art of Keeping a Secret. Before that, we had some Jet and Are You Gonna Be My Girl? Well, we are at our feature in this hour now, and we are double-decker time, which means you're going to hear two indie tracks that begin with the same letter. We go through the alphabet to do this. We've reached the letter R, so both of these tracks will begin with that letter. And we're going very eclectic this week because I've decided we're going to hear something relatively new from Paul Weller, Rise Up Singing. There's a bit of the Chris Rea vibes about it, fondly remembered, of course. And Gorillaz, Rhinestone Eyes, is playing for you right now. I told you it was a bit clever.

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1: Seconds left in the game. Think Cloud have the ball in their own half. Surging run forward. Beats one opponent with ease. Leaves another in its vapour trails. See ya. Lays the ball off to the left. Gets it back. Into the box. Oh, pick that one out. Think Cloud have won again. That's exactly what it feels like when your business starts scoring and winning with AI. On the 9th of June, kicking off at 10 a.m, join ThinkCloud at the Aura Innovation Centre and step into the strategy box. 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

Tinsel town dripping in blood. Tinsel women dancing in the wind. Dead flowers on the skyline. Hey, how is the wine, baby? What comes round's going round again. Now let me tell you about the

Wow, cannot believe how quickly that first hour has flown by. But we've got time to squeeze in one more track for you before we take the news and weather.

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1: Sir Keir Starmer is meeting the family of murdered student Henry Novak, whose treatment by police has triggered political rows. The private meeting is taking place in Downing Street this afternoon. Meanwhile, the Prime Minister has urged politicians to listen to Novak's family's calls, not to use the case to cause disturbances. It comes as he's accused Elon Musk of trying to whip up division in the UK over the murder.
2: It's how we conduct ourselves now that matters, and always remembering what Henry's family are saying, which is, please don't use this to whip up division. It's incredible. They want others never to have to go through this.
1: Next, Cabinet Minister Darren Jones reportedly told Lord Peter Mandelson he was so sorry on the day he was sacked as ambassador to the US. That's in a message that was not released as part of a tranche of documents this week. It comes as questions have been raised about how the use of disappearing messages in WhatsApp has led to some exchanges being absent. But Minister Lucy Rigby dismissed the remarks as letting off steam. Hundreds of women with hard-to-treat ovarian cancer could benefit from a new life-extending drug on the NHS from today. It's the first new addition to NHS treatment in over 20 years. Scientists can now uncover secrets about the early universe after detecting the most distant dormant black hole ever found. They say the supermassive black hole offers rare insights into how black holes and galaxies evolved. Professor Richard Ellis is leading the studies.
3: You know, they are terrifying objects. I personally wouldn't want to go near one. But, you know, this particular one is 6 billion times the mass of the sun, if you can imagine that. So it is truly a monster. And yet it's sitting there quietly, doing very little. And here we are. We're clever enough to find it.
1: And drawings created by John Lennon for what some believe was the world's first rock music video have gone on display in a museum. You can see them at Liverpool's Beatles Museum. That's the latest from Radio News Hub. I'm Tanita Sims.
4: 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This global running day, figures from Garmin show nearly two-thirds of Brits now identify as runners while reporting improvements to physical and mental health. Here's former Team GB Olympic runner Ewan Thomas.
5: Runners are lacing up to boost their mood, and it's working. 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Smartwatches and apps are helping power the rise of running, so much so that 43% wouldn't run if they couldn't track it.
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Yeah, welcome back. Thanks for sticking around. We're into the second hour of the Reloaded Show now with me, Ian Watterson, right here on Hull Zone 107 FM. Hey, we've already had one fantastic hour of brilliant indie music. I promise you, you're going to get another two. Right through until 8 o'clock, nothing but brilliant indie tunes. And if you want the proof, here's another great...

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How good is that? Wherever you may be in the world, Hull's 107 FM is with you all the way. Right, on with the fine music. As promised, two more brilliant indie tracks for you.

a lovely little ditty that from Lightning Seeds Pure. And before that, we had some Charlatans and White Shirt. And we've reached that time, folks, the Reloaded Revolution. So you're about to hear something we've not played on the station before. Now, the band this week is Snow Patrol. And the track we've not aired is actually quite nice. I like it. And I think you will too. It's called Crack the Shutter.

0: Hey you in that Vauxhall Zafira, don't touch the dial. 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

Dreaming of You from Coral and Shellshock from New Order. And I think that's been appropriate over this last week in Hull. We are all feeling it, I think, given the events just the weekend before when Hull City made the Premier League again by winning the Championship playoff final again, 1-0. Well done to everybody connected with Hull City. Players, fans, manager, owner, staff, everybody, you've done an incredible job. And we are very, very proud of you in this city for what you've achieved. And the Premier League is coming. So let's sign off with something special like we always do on the Reloaded show. And I can't think of anything more appropriate than this. From Elbow, One Day Like This. Until next time.

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1: Sir Keir Starmer has accused Elon Musk of trying to whip up division in the UK. It's over Henry Novak's murder. He says Britain needs to assert who we are as reasonable, tolerant people.
2: I've tried to do a nationalist case as being grounded in what they must be going through. Yes, we need to answer those questions. Yes, I think it's right that there may need to be changes. We shouldn't shy away from that, not for one moment. But how we conduct ourselves as politicians is really important. And I call on all politicians, all politicians.
1: Meanwhile, a 44-year-old man has pleaded guilty to violent disorder in Southampton in the wake of the murder of Henry Novak. Daniel Frost of Northam Road was brought before Southampton Magistrates Court, where he entered guilty pleas to the disorder offence and possessing a dog lead with a metal carabiner attached. The court heard that Frost had thrown dustbins and a chair at police officers during the protest in the Portswood area. John McFall, who is a British astronaut and Paralympian, could be the first astronaut with a physical disability to live in orbit. Dr. Kirsty Lindsay, Associate Professor in Aerospace Physiology at Northumbria University, said it would be a journey into the unknown.
3: We don't know yet how an astronaut with a lower limb amputation will respond in space. It's something that we don't know. We are working on the edge of science fiction and science fact at this point. But we do have some things that we think may happen.
1: A baby whom a teacher said had accidentally drowned in a bath in Blackpool was found not to be wet and to have dry hair, a court has heard. Jamie Varley, who's 37 and a former high school head of year, told police he left his adopted 13-month-old son, Preston Davy, in the bath for 2 or 3 minutes before returning to find him submerged. And Andoni Iraola has arrived on Merseyside to finalise the details on his appointment as Liverpool's new head coach. From Radio News Hub, I'm Johnny Holmes.
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6: Good afternoon. Hello, it's 4 minutes past four nearly here on 107 FM. It's John here for The Jam. How do?

107 FM, good afternoon. It's John Gibbons here until 6 o'clock here on 107 FM. Lovely as always to have you here. Lovely to be on air as well. It's do you know what? The weather's cheered up a little bit since the last time I looked outside. It was pretty grim earlier on. It's not too bad though right now, but I don't know. Looking at the weather over the last 24, 48 hours, it could change any minute, couldn't it? So, yeah, hence why you need to go to the experts to look at the weather and don't come to me. What we're going to be doing here today is what we're going to be always be doing, if that made any sense to you. Yeah, we're going to be doing what we have always been doing. Here we go. On the jam whenever we're here, Monday to Thursday on 107 FM, because basically what we do is we make it up as we go along. Simple as that, really. We play some tunes, have a bit of a waffle. We do also play a bit of a game as well now and again. Yeah, every day usually between 4:30 and 5:30 we do play a bit of a game. Now, what this game entails, to be honest, if you're a regular listener, you're going to know exactly what it involves. But if you are new to the station, new to the show, new to anything to do with the world of 107 FM, then firstly, welcome along. Secondly, don't worry about it if you don't know what we're going to be doing, because I will tell you shortly, in about 20 minutes or so, once we've got ourselves properly started, what we'll do, I'll pull out the introductions, all the scripts and the rest of it, and I'll read all that out to you, and basically we'll tell you exactly what we're going to be up to. You know, I said I was making it up as we were going along. To be fair, that wasn't a lie. This is exactly what we're doing here. So anyway, yeah, we will be playing a bit of a game from 4:30. Stay with us shortly. We'll be telling you exactly what we're going to be doing and what that's going to be involving. But if you fancy just listening to a few more tunes before then and now, that would be lovely. Thank you very much. Here we go. It's Lady Gaga and Doechii. This is Runaway on 107 FM.

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ABC, take that, 107 FM, The Jam, John Gibbons, 6 o'clock. Something to do with all those. Put them all together somehow and you'll end up with basically the synopsis of what we're currently listening to right now on your radio. Lovely to have you here. Hello there, this is John here until 6 for The Jam on 107 FM. I think that's more or less the target I was getting to. What are we going to be doing right here, right now, is telling you and introducing you to our little game that we're going to be playing in about 20 minutes' time. We gave you a bit of a teaser earlier on to tell you what we're going to be up to. I can tell you in more detail exactly what this game is going to be involving, this game that we promised we'll be playing. It's, guess what? It is our daily Beat the Intro quiz. If you are old-timers, old-schoolers, whatever you want to call yourselves here on 107 FM, you'll know exactly we play our Beat the Intro quiz Monday to Thursday whenever I'm here for The Jam on 107 FM. And that basically involves listening to the intro of a well-known tune released at some point between the 1970s and the present day. All you have to do is tell us what you think the name of the tune is. It's as simple as that, really. It is literally the bog-standard Beat the Intro quiz. If you've heard it before anywhere else, whether you've played it before anywhere else, you're familiar with the concept, surely. So, right, what we're going to be doing is listening to that introductory clip of tune or tunage, whatever you want to call it. Thanks very much to our production staff for having got all this together for us today. Once again, what we're going to be doing is listening to their clip from 4:30, and, they'll be telling you exactly how you can get in touch with us to tell us what you think it is shortly, I think. Yeah, we'll be doing that, won't we? Yeah, we'll do that. Okay, so I'm just nodding at the producer. I'm actually in a studio today that has a producer, which is really nice, because usually I've been doing this all by myself, so it's nice to have a bit of a mutual, mutual company. Anyway, I digress. What we're going to be doing then is doing that rather shortly. We're playing a few more tunes between then and now. Let's play another tune, shall we? We shall do so. Yeah, what should we stick on? Let's stick on, do you know, this is a big one. This is Somber. This is Potential on 107 FM. You are listening to The Jam. It's Johnny at 6.

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1: 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Think Cloud have the ball in their own half. 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See ya. 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Think Cloud have won again. 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
0: 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It's Ace.

I'm here to tell you, there's something else. The afterworld. A world of never-ending happiness. You can always see the sun, day or night.

It's Prince. Let's Go Crazy, massive tune from 1984. Prince, Let's Go Crazy, Let's Go Crazy even. This is the Jam on 107 FM. Good afternoon. Hello there. Hope you're doing the right time. Now, he's looking at the time. We're running late. Crikey. It says here 16:40. That's 20 to 5. Do you know what? We're not that late, actually. It's probably about time we started our Beat the Intro quiz here today. We're usually meant to have started it by 5:30, but we never usually do. I think this is the new norm now, isn't it? We're always going to be running about 10 minutes late. As long as we don't overrun by for the news, that's all. Right, I won't get in trouble. Right, so what we're going to be doing right here, right now then, if you've just tuned in, then welcome along. We are going to be starting our game of our daily Beat the Intro quiz. We play it every day whenever we're here, Monday to Thursday on 107 FM, usually between 4:30 and 5:30, give or take the odd 10 minutes, because obviously timekeeping is not my forte. Right, thanks very much to our production staff who have sorted out our, another edition of our Beat the Intro quiz today. We've been supplied a clip of a well-known tune released at some point.

Production that starts like this. There we go. That's it. There we are. 5 seconds. It's usually enough, I think, to give the game away. If you know the tune, you know it. If you don't know it, then maybe you have to, I don't know, you try and rack your brains a little bit to see if you can work it out, recognise it. Or alternatively, you can cheat like some people. It just takes the fun out of the game, really. You're kidding nobody but yourselves here. So anyway, if you think you know what the tune is, you can drop us a message, drop us a line on Twitter, Facebook, or drop us an email. Tell us what you think our mystery tune is. Go. That's it, really. Right, Twitter. This is how you can get in touch with us. You can do it on Twitter if you like. Send us a message on there at Hulls107FM. You can find our Facebook page if you're on there instead. All you need to do is look up Hulls107FM. You can't miss us, really. Quite easy to find. Drop a message on our page, and that is all there is to it, really. Oh, and you can email studio@107fm.co.uk. Tell us what you think the name of the tune is. All you need is the name. So get the name, win the game, as long as you get the name right, of course. If you want to have another listen, another little reminder, stay with us, because in about 15 minutes or some point before the news, we'll be having our second visit then, to see if we can work out what the tune is. Likewise, if you have already worked out and you think you just want a bit of confirmation that you've got it right, 5:30 is when it all kicks off. That's when you stay here. If you can stay here to 5:30, we'll have the big reveal then. Right, okay, let's move on. Let's play a couple more tunes then. It's Teddy Swims, Mr. Know-It-All. It's 107 FM. This is The Jam.

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Message in a Bottle, Taylor Swift on 107 FM. This is The Jam until 6. Hello, it's John Gibbons here until then. And we are running really late. I've got to cram in a second get off our Beat the Intro quiz before the news arrives, which waits for absolutely no man whatsoever. At precisely 5 o'clock on the dot, it is news time. So let's see if we can have our second go at our Beat the Intro quiz. Let's cut out all the nonsense, shall we? We've been playing the Beat the Intro quiz where we listen to the introduction of a well-known tune released at some point between the 70s and the present day. Today's tune, I think it's going to be quite an easy one, really, personally. I've managed to work out what it is. More importantly, though, have you? If you haven't, or if you haven't even had a listen yet, this is the track we're trying to identify today. There we go. Simple as that, really. If you think you know what it is, you can drop us a message in any of these three ways and let us know what you think it is. It's just for a bit of fun. No prizes are out, but if you do fancy dropping us a message, you can find us on Twitter at Holes107FM. We're on Facebook as well. Just look us up, Holes107FM. Drop a message on our page. Alternatively, you can do it the old-fashioned way and you can email studio@107fm.co.uk. If you want to have another listen, we'll be having another visit after the news. Until then, though, is Ella Henderson. This is Ghost. It's The Jam on 107FM. News is next.

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1: Sir Keir Starmer will meet the family of murdered student Henry Novak, whose treatment by police has triggered a political row. The private meeting will take place in Downing Street this afternoon. The Prime Minister has urged politicians to heed Novak's family's calls not to use the case to cause disturbances.
2: It needs to be done, led by the others. Do you think there are questions like how do allegations of racism, accusations of racism, inform police decisions in cases like this? We do need to ask those questions.
1: He's accused Elon Musk of trying to whip up division in the UK over the murder. New guidance on single-sex spaces is unworkable and unjust, the chairwoman of the Women and Equalities Committee has said. Labour MP Sarah Owen said the new Equality Act 2010 draft code of practice contains inconsistencies, leaving questions about how it would work in the real world. The Equality and Human Rights Commission's statutory guidance, published in May, confirmed that single-sex spaces must be on the basis of biological sex. Manchester City are considering legal action after Real Madrid presidential candidate Enrique Riquelme claimed he would sign Erling Haaland if elected. Spanish businessman Riquelme made the remarks during a television appearance on Wednesday as he promoted his bid to become Real Madrid president ahead of Sunday's election. A British astronaut and Paralympian could be the first astronaut with a physical disability to live in orbit. John McFall has a lower limb amputation. Dr. Kirsty Lindsay, Associate Professor in Aerospace Physiology at Northumbria University, explains.
3: John is the first person with a physical disability who has qualified for flight in long duration and short duration missions. And he's gone through the astronaut training program in the same way that able-bodied astronauts do. So he's a fully qualified astronaut.
1: And the Princess of Wales joined in a hospital cancer ward celebration for a young mother who completed her chemotherapy treatment. From Radio News Hub, I'm Johnny Holmes.
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welcome. You are listening to 107 FM broadcasting across Hull, 107.4 and more online and the rest of it and all the apps and all that kind of stuff. Yes, here we are. This is The Jam here until 6. My name is John Gibbons. It is 10 past 5. It is nearly 11 minutes past 5 here on 107 FM. And as always, it's great to have you with us and thank you very much. If you've been listening for the last hour and getting in touch to have a go at our Beat the Intro quiz or even just to drop a message and say hello, lovely to have you your messages. Thank you very much. I shall read them in full, I think, before the end of the show, hopefully. If in the meantime, though, if you just joined us, yes, this is The Jam. We've been here since 4 o'clock, basically winging it for an hour. We've been playing a couple of goes at our Beat the Intro quiz, and we're going to continue to do so, I think, for another hour or so, because that's basically what we do on The Jam. We make it up as we go along, and quite simply put, we are the anti-drive time show. Why make a big deal out of this whole radio business? At the end of the day, some people just want to have a bit of entertainment and drive home after work. That's fine. That's exactly what we're doing here right now. Right, we are going to have a go. Are we going to have our second half hour then, second part of the Beat the Intro quiz, whatever you want to call it. We've been listening to the intro of a well-known tune released at some point between the 70s and the present day. Thank you to our production team for having sorted the game out today for us again. And today's tune, we have been blessed with this little introductory tune, whatever you want to call it. What is this? That's the clip we're working with today. Do you think you recognise it? I'm sure you do. It's a pretty big one. It is a big, big tune. I'm not allowed to give you any clues, I've been told, apparently, for this particular track, because it is too easy. But I think I might see if I can squeeze one in before the big reveal, which is coming up just after 5:30 this evening anyway. Do you think you know what it is? If all you have is a vague idea, why not have a go? Drop us a message. You can drop us a line on Twitter, Facebook, or you can drop us an email. Yeah, simple as that. Tell us what you think it is. You can drop us an email if you want. Send your messages to studio@107fm.co.uk. You can find our Facebook page. Literally, just look us up, Hull's 107FM, find our page and drop us a message on there. Or you can, you can find us on Twitter. Yeah, some people call it X, but all the adults in the room, we call it Twitter still, don't we? Because we don't like change. You can send us a message on Twitter at Hull's 107FM. Where else? Simple as that, really. If you think you know what it is, then well done. Tell us what you think it is, and you'll be finding out whether you've got it right after 5:30. And this is just for a bit of fun, really. No prizes or anything. You're not going to win anything if you get it right. Likewise, we're not going to be sending you any fines in the post if you get it wrong. So it's okay. Mistakes can happen. You're allowed to make a mistake at this one. We're not run by the council. It's okay. We don't look up where you park your car and all that kind of stuff. It's fine. As long as you park your car in the right place, you're fine. But as long as you have a go at our quiz, whether you're right or wrong, that's also fine. Anyway, there we go. I was digressing, but I think we've got it back on track somehow. Right, let us know what you think our mystery tune is. You'll be finding out after 5:30 whether we've got it right or not. Here's Simple Minds then. This is from 2015. Simple Minds, Broken Glass Park. You're listening to

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0: 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It's Ace.

Big tune, the Revival House Project, Moose T and Kathy B and about 400 other artists probably all together. I don't know. I just read what it says on the screen in front of me. That's I'm Gonna Make It here on 107 FM. You're listening to The Jam here with John Gibbons here until 6. As always, it's good to have you with us. Thank you very much for making us your station of choice. And it's probably about time, being that it is 25 minutes past 5. It's time to have our penultimate go at our Beat the Intro quiz today. Thanks to everybody who's been dropping messages and getting in touch and dropping us a line and all that kind of stuff to let us know what they think our mystery tune is on our Beat the Intro quiz today. It's an easy one, I'm pretty sure it is. Probably because it's been quite a tough week, I think, yesterday. The last couple of days, I think we've had a less than 50% correct hit rating, whatever you want to call it. I don't know. Yeah, I think today is going to be a bit easier and therefore the results are going to be a lot better. I can just feel it. I'm sure of it. If you just switched on, then what we're doing is trying to play our Beat the Intro quiz. We're listening to the intro of a well-known tune. Can you identify it? It's as simple as that, really. At the minute, I think it's probably going to be a yes or no answer. 50-50 chance of getting that right, eh? So this is today's mystery tune. What is this? There we go. That's what we've got to work with today. Simple as that. 5 seconds worth. Is that enough to give you an idea as to what our mystery tune is? Okay, right, if you think you know what it is, if you think you do, then this is your last chance to drop a message to us and tell us exactly what you think it is. You can do it in any of these three ways. You can find us on Twitter, send your messages to us on there, at Holes107FM. 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Or you can email studio@107fm.co.uk. For the last hour or so, our production team have been collecting all the messages you've been sending to email, Twitter and Facebook, and we'll be finding out, I think, probably at this rate, in about 10 minutes' time, how many of you have got it right, how many have got it wrong. More importantly, you'll be finding out what the actual name of the tune is. Have you got it right? Well, you've got to stay here and find out. After the next ad break, we'll be getting started, shall we? We'll see if we can find out what it is. In the meantime, then, this is the Red Hot Chili Peppers. This is California Cake.

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probably a version of Twist and Shout that we've not heard since the 90s, and probably a version of Twist and Shout we probably never want to hear again. Shakademus and Pliers then, and before that Lady Gaga and Ariana Grande, Rain On Me. This is the Jam on 107 FM. It is 19 minutes to 6, which means it is time for our big reveal of our Beat the Intro quiz this evening. As always, we're running late, but it's okay, we're still there. I don't know, I think we're on track anyway, for at least finishing by the top of the hour anyway. Right, here we go. So, we have been playing our Beat the Intro quiz this evening. If you just switched on, thanks very much. You're a little bit late to the game, but it's okay. You can still take part if you fancy having a go at home. You've got about 2 minutes, not even that. We've been playing our Beat the Intro quiz, which basically involves us listening to the introduction of a well-known tune released at some point between the 1970s and the present day. And thanks very much to our production staff for having sorted out today's game for us. As always, well done. Thank you very much. Now, I think I know what this tune is. For those of you who haven't really had a go, or maybe you just want to have one more listen, maybe you've not heard it at all and you've not been paying attention whatsoever to this entire radio thing for the last hour or so, that's also absolutely fine. But for those who are actually bothered, let's have one more little listen, shall we? Okay, there we are. So that's the track we've been trying to identify today. Again, thanks to our production staff for having sorted everything out for us. We are hopefully at the end of this tune be having our guys and girls over there getting back to us and telling us how many of you have got it right, how many of you have got it wrong. But what they have also given me is the magic button on the bottom left of my screen. Yeah, it appears every day whenever we do the quiz. When it is time for the big reveal, I click the button, it plays the tune and it tells me the name on the screen, and I'll tell you what it is. It's as simple as that, really. So let's do that. Let's crack on and find out what today's mystery tune is. Have you got it right?

0: Big reveal to our Beat the Intro quiz today. From the year 2000, what was our mystery tune? It was Spiller Groove Jet, in brackets, If This Ain't Love, close brackets. Well done to everybody who got in touch and got that one correct. Yeah, we've had a decent turnout. And do you know what? 75% is the figure I've been given. So about three quarters of you all got in touch and had a go at the Beat the Intro quiz today. Got it bang on. Well done to the lot of you. Commiserations to the 25% of you who didn't. It's absolutely fine. It doesn't really matter. Like we said, we're not going to fine you if you get it wrong. But also, likewise, don't feel bad if you got it wrong, because you haven't lost anything. There are no prizes if you got it right either. So we made it up as we went along, and we've ended up at the same place, so it's all good. Right, so if you want to have another go at our Beat the Intro quiz, thanks very much for your enthusiasm to start with. What we're going to be saying is that we'll be doing it during our next edition of The Jam, which is going to be here next Monday from 4 o'clock until then on 107 FM.
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0: This is the Jam on 107 FM. It is nearly 6 o'clock, which means I'm shooting off very, very shortly. So thanks very much to everybody who's been in touch today for our quiz and otherwise, even if you've just written a message to say hello. Love it to hear from you, from Claire, from Dennis, from Mark, just to name three of the names that got in touch. I can't read them all. It'd be silly. But anyway, genuinely, thanks to everybody who's got in touch and had a go at our quiz and dropped us a message. Right. So what's coming up after me then? Right. I'm out the door at 6 o'clock, which means we have the evening news hour between 6 and 7 is an hour of music and does exactly what it says, really. It is, it's an hour of music and news. However, from 7 o'clock, it is Thursday. It is the big day on 107 FM. It is the biggest evening, as far as I'm concerned, on 107 FM. It is classic rock day. Between 7 and 9, you have 2 hours of nothing but rock. Heavy rock, I don't know, US rock, UK rock, any kind of rock, anything with rock anywhere near its name is going to be here for between 7 and 9 with Daz Sims here on 107 FM. What can I say? I always have a sneak peek ahead of its playlist. What has he got this evening? Motorhead, Motley Crue, Metallica, Little Angel. Just a few to start off with. If you think that's good, well, just hear the rest of it. It's an absolute bunch of crackers this evening on, as far as we're concerned, on the Classic Rock Show. But anyway, enough about him and enough about me. This here right now is the end of the Jam. Thanks very much for being part of the show today. I shall be back on Monday. I don't do Fridays. I'm too tired for that kind of thing. I need my beauty sleep. So I'll be here. I'll be back on Monday from 4 o'clock on 107 FM. But until then, thanks very much. I'll see you all later. Ciao for now.

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1: Sir Keir Starmer is meeting the family of murdered student Henry Novak, whose treatment by police has triggered a political row. The private meeting will take place in Downing Street this afternoon. The Prime Minister has urged politicians to heed Novak's family's calls not to use the case to court disturbances.
2: It's how we conduct ourselves now that matters, and always remembering what Henry's family are saying, which is, please don't use this to whip up division. They want others never to have to go through this.
1: A driver who mowed down and killed a purely innocent boy as he walked along a pavement has been told he will serve at least 30 years in prison before he is considered for release. A judge said 16-year-old Abdulayaza Taleb was tragically in the wrong place at the wrong time when Zulkarnain Ahmed, who's 21, hit him as he drove down the wrong side of a busy Sheffield street to target a group of e-bike and moped riders. Scientists have detected and measured the most distant dormant black hole ever found. The supermassive black hole, which is 10 billion light years away, offers rare insights into how black holes and galaxies evolved in the early universe. Professor Richard Ellis is leading the study. He says it's about more than the science.
3: Not necessarily it's not going to change breakfast or anything, but on the other hand, what it does do is inspire young people to get curious about the universe.
1: TikTok users are being warned not to share their tax details online after the discovery of a suspected £153 million fraud scam. It comes after two Romanian men, aged 22 and 25, were arrested by HMRC officers in East London on April the 23rd. It is believed they used the social media platform to post adverts promising users easy financial rewards in exchange for handing over their tax details. And a boost in demand for electric vehicles drove the UK's new car market to its strongest May sales performance since before the coronavirus pandemic. From Radio News Hub, I'm Johnny Holmes.
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7: This is Hull's 107 FM. Can you

Output from the UK's construction industry has declined at the fastest rate since the height of the COVID-19 pandemic. It comes as opportunities for work dried up. Worries about the Iran war as well as political uncertainty in the UK were weighing on demand for building work last month. Next, a boost in demand for electric vehicles drove the UK's new car market to its strongest May sales performance since before the coronavirus pandemic. Well, that's what new figures show. New car registrations last month were up by 7% from May 2025. And Amazon is expanding its grocery offer to allow some shoppers to add fresh food to their shops for same-day delivery. The investment into its online grocery business came amid a raft of announcements, including other investment pledges at its Delivering the Future event in Dartford. The online retail giant says customers in parts of London are now able to include fresh groceries as part of same-day delivery orders through Amazon.

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1: Seconds left in the game. Think Cloud have the ball in their own half. Surging run forward. Beats one opponent with ease. Leaves another in its vapour trails. See ya. Lays the ball off to the left. Gets it back. Into the box. Oh, pick that one out. Think Cloud have won again. That's exactly what it feels like when your business starts scoring and winning with AI. On the 9th of June, kicking off at 10 a.m, join ThinkCloud at the Aura Innovation Centre and step into the strategy box. 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
1: Jeanette's man Rara has announced she's no longer a part of Strictly Come Dancing or a spin-off show, It Takes Two. Since the exit of the series' long-time host Tess Daly and Claudia Winkleman last year, there has been a shake-up of the lineup, with five professional dancers recently revealed to be leaving the show. Harry Enfield has revealed he has been left with hearing problems after fresh water swimming. After recently going to get hearing aids fitted, Enfield was diagnosed with surfer's ear. Molly May and Tommy Fury have had their second child. They posted on Insta with a photo and the caption, and then there was four. They already have a daughter called Bambi. We don't know yet whether she has a little brother or sister. Sir David Beckham will be immortalised on the Hollywood Walk of Fame. Victoria and Tom Cruise will make a speech at the ceremony next week. He's being recognised for elevating football's profile in the US and his influence on sports, entertainment and culture.

This is your East Hall What's On Guide. On Tuesday, Cook Stars, the children's cookery classes at Alf Marshall Community Centre, Goodhart Road, Brantome. 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All ingredients are included. Prepare a recipe together and do crafts while it cooks for just £5 per session. On Thursdays, Balfour Community Centre on Holness Road, 10:30 a.m. to 11:30 a.m. get your lino and talc and learn some Northern Soul dancing. And on Friday, Impact Community CIC, Impact in a Cup, runs every Friday, 10 to 12. Tea, coffee, cakes on a budget, and a place to chat. And that is at the Kingston Wesley Church on Holness Road. The Friday Folk meet every Friday at Age UK Hull offices on Preston Road at 11 to 1 p.m. If you're looking for companionship and a place to meet friends, old and new, groups offer social activities, fun and games, information and advice, and much, much more. And it costs just £3 per session. That was your What's On Guide. If you are a community group in the area with an event, please do let us know. 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

0: Well, I'm out and about with Paul Schofield, tour guide in the centre of Hull. We're standing on the junction of Parliament Street and White Frigate, all pedestrianised now. Paul, hello to you. What are we talking about today?
1: Hello. Yes, so I thought we'd mention about the street White Frigate, how it got its name, its significance to the history of Hull as well, and why we all mispronounce it as well.
0: Do we? Have I just mispronounced it?
1: When you're from Hull, it's White Frigate, isn't it? When you see it written down, then visitors come and pronounce it correctly. They say we're looking for White Friar Gate.
0: That's right.
1: Yeah, but in Hull, it's White Frigate.
0: White Frigate.
1: So
0: how did it get its name?
1: Well, that's the reason. The gate, in that respect, is the old Viking word for street, and it meant the street of the White Friars. So there was a Carmelite friary on the site from medieval times until the reign of Henry VIII and the dissolution of the monasteries, as they called it. So that's when the site disappeared, and they wore the white robes. So they were the White Friars.
0: Ah, I see. So whereabouts was that located then, from where we are now?
1: It's just sort of looking across White Frigate, looking back towards town, sort of on the right hand side. We're on the corner of junction of Parliament Street, so looking back towards the city centre. Yeah. It's just behind all these buildings in front of us here, where the White Friars were.
0: And the street itself, I mean, it is still a shopping street, pedestrianised now, but, I mean, talk us through the history of the street then, White Frigate.
1: Right, the main factor affecting the street is the fact, after the White Friars, Hull Trinity House, took over the entire site on one side of the street, over this, where we're looking at the moment. So they own all one side of White Frigate, so it's the best street to look up, because you look up above the shops and there's some really fascinating buildings down here. And it was a shopping street, a street for banks. A number of pubs were down here as well at various times in its Victorian Edwardian history as well down here. So it was one of the main streets, you know, for entertainment, shopping, and everything associated with that.
0: You mentioned some of the pubs that used to be down here. And every time I come out with you, I learn something new, which is the whole idea of this. But you pointed this out, there's a plaque up there, the Neptune Inn, a blue plaque above the archway here.
1: Yeah, I mean, it's a magnificent building. There's actually a sketch of it at the bottom here to show you how it looked by one of Hull's great artists, F.S. Smith. And it was built by Trinity House as a coaching inn. So where the archway is, it's got a big arch, and that was the entrance to the stables through there. And it had this beautiful banqueting room at the top. It's described as one of the finest coaching inns in the north of England, was this. It was a bit of speculation by Trinity House. They wanted to attract the trade coming off the dock, which is now where Queen's Gardens are, down Parliament Street here. Then it became the Custom House buildings, where they collected the customs. And great fact, Lewis Carroll's grandfather, Charles Luttridge was his name, Lewis Carroll's Charles Luttridge Dodgson, and he was collector of customs here as well.
0: Oh, really? Yeah. Wow, interesting. So this arch here, then, that was the coaching, where the coaches used to come through, was it?
1: That's it, that's it there. And you can see this King Neptune with his crown and his beard.
0: Yes, I see, yes.
1: Again, it's another little feature that you can see, and the blue plaque to indicate the history of it through there. And a little plug, because there's through that little archway, or the big archway, there's a rather nice tea rooms there.
0: Liquid Jade.
1: A family interest, because that's my sister's business as well. But what a great place to have your business.
0: Well, it is,
1: well,
0: isn't it? It's lovely, because it's in a quite a little courtyard, which would have been part of Trinity House School, of course, in the day.
1: Exactly. The school was behind all of that, which is now Zebedee's Yard, named after a headmaster at the school called Zebedee Scaping. So the school was demolished a few years ago, and this is big courtyard there where they have lots of entertainment.
0: Excellent. A bit of a history of White Frigate, as we say. White Friar Gate.
1: White Friar Gate.
0: Paul, thank you.

0: Opening batter Emilio Gay's first innings for England ended early on a rain-affected opening day of the first test against New Zealand at Lord's. The tourists won the toss and put England into bat with Gay out for 8 in just the 6th over. Tottenham have reportedly had a bid for defender Jan-Paul van Hekker turned down by Brighton. Spurs boss Roberto De Zerbi worked with the Dutch international during his time in charge on the south coast. England World Cup final hat-trick hero Sir Geoff Hurst thinks the current side can go a long way in the tournaments in the US, Canada and Mexico. He believes Thomas Tuchel's squad should at least be targeting a place in the last four.
1: I'd be very, very disappointed if we didn't get it at the very least, being third or fourth favourite, get at least the semi-final. I'm very bitterly disappointed if we don't get that far.
0: And tributes have been paid to former Ireland and British and Irish Lions back row Fergus Slattery, who's died at the age of 77.

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1: Sir Keir Starmer has accused Elon Musk of trying to whip up division in the UK. It's over Henry Novak's murder. He says Britain needs to assert who we are as reasonable, tolerant people.
2: I've tried to do a nationalist case that's been grounded in what they must be going through. Yes, we need to answer those questions. Yes, I think it's right that there may need to be changes. We shouldn't shy away from that, not for one moment. But how we conduct ourselves now as politicians is really important. And I call on all politicians, all politicians.
1: Meanwhile, two men have been charged following disorder in Southampton on Tuesday. It took place in response to the sentencing of 18-year-old Henry Novak's murder. Britain's only serving female commando has been named amongst the three victims of a helicopter crash in Devon. Lieutenant Lily May Fisher, who's 31, died alongside 42-year-old Lieutenant Commander Chris Gayson and 24-year-old Petty Officer Owen Green following the incident at Sowerton Down just before 4 a.m. on Wednesday. The Merlin MK4 helicopter crashed into a field during a training exercise, leaving the aircraft completely destroyed. London Underground drivers staged their second strike of the week today following fresh disruption for travellers in the capital. Members of the Rail, Maritime and Transport Union also walked out on Tuesday after last-ditch talks failed to resolve a dispute over a four-day week. The two sides met for 5 hours on Monday, but the talks ended without any resolution. And John McFall, who is a British astronaut and Paralympian, could be the first astronaut with a physical disability to live in orbit. Dr. Kirsty Lindsay, Associate Professor in Aerospace Physiology at Northumbria University, says it would be a journey into the unknown.
3: We are working on the edge of science fiction and science fact at this point, but we do have some things that we think may happen.
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It's Thursday. It's just gone 7 p.m., which can mean only one thing, of course. And what is it? Well, it's the Classic Rock Show with me, Dan Sims, here on Hull's 107 FM. Thank you very much for joining us. As usual, 2 hours of blistering classics coming your way. And a great start there. An old rehash of a Johnny Kidd and the Pirates classic there by Motorhead, Please Don't Touch. And also, look out, folks, there is actually a great version by the Stray Cats. Now, the Stray Cats, oh, I love them. I must play them, actually. I know they're sort of rockabilly and rock, but they do cross into a bit of rock territory as well. So maybe we might have a little debut from them on the Classic Rock Show shortly. Who knows? Anyway, we're going to get straight in with Girls, Girls, Girls and Motley Crue.

Well, I hope we're not peaking too soon today. I mean, 100 miles an hour, isn't it? Let's start the show today. That was Fuel, the clean version, thankfully. So my job is safe for another week by Metallica. Don't forget, folks, you can get in touch with us here on the Halls 107 FM to the Classic Rock Show with me, Daz Sims. Just write in. We have the socials, which are, of course, Facebook, Twitter or Instagram. Go to Halls 107 FM. Please like the pages. That's always really helpful. Thank you very much. Or you can email studio@107fm.co.uk. Or, of course, you can get me on my Facebook pages, which are Daz's Rock 4 charity, number 4, or Daz Sims. You'll see me holding my trusty Telecaster, as always. Okay, folks. So, yeah, thankfully, that was the clean version of Fuel. Now we have Little Angels with Too Much Too Young. And they featured last week, of course, as well. So we're having a few in a row then from Little Angels. Actually active between the mid-80s and mid-90s. There we go. Enjoy this one, folks.

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and that Drum Kit, My Son. It's a particularly nice snare sound I enjoyed on that song. That was Alive by Pearl Jam. I'm feeling quite alive today. My voice is almost back to normal, although that can be a bad thing for the Daz Sims household. They don't actually like it when my voice is back to normal. Next up, we have a request from some good friends of mine in Bristol who listen along. Their landlord and landlady, Ian and Jane, who run The Crown at Staple Hill in Bristol. Known them for just countless years. Even though I'm 23, I've known them since I was about like 14, 15, you know? So yeah, it's getting on for 10 years now. In fact, it's a lot longer than that. But they're good friends of mine. They've helped us a lot with the fundraising, themselves, their staff, and the lovely customers over many, many years. So they will be actually leaving their beloved pub very shortly, the end of the year. And they've done such great stuff there in the area. So this is going out to Ian and Jane, my lovely friends. They love a bit of Slade and they love Come On, Feel the Noise. And Ian did say he better not get us to play Goodbye to Jane, otherwise there'll be fireworks in the old Selway household. Anyway, so Ian and Jane, all the customers and staff and everyone at the Crown at Staple Hill, this one's for you.

Well, that was Mountain with Mississippi Queen. Just before then, we had the classic Led Zeppelin with Good Times, Bad Times. That's what's been happening lately, isn't it? Good Times, Bad Times. My poor son's cars blew up. Blooming hell. But we got another one sorted anyway, so that's cool. So he's back motoring again and rocking away. Next up, we have Nazareth, and they were actually formed in Dunfermline in 1968, a Scottish hard rock band. There we go. That seems strange, doesn't it? Hey, okay. Let's get some rock music. Lovely. Sorry about the accent. I'm not very good at them, as you know. So here is Nazareth anyway, talking of which, we're Bad Bad Boy.

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Lick It Up by Kiss. I mean, it sounds like something from Spinal Tap, doesn't it? Sniff the Glove. Talking of which, we must have some Spinal Tap at a future classic rock show. I'll see if I can get that sorted at some point. I actually quite enjoyed the Spinal Tap 2. That was quite good, actually, because, as we know, most sequels can be a bit of a nightmare. I was really disappointed. I remember seeing the Blues Brothers 2000. I kept falling asleep through it. And the jam bit, the end's always good. But, you know, no wonder I fell asleep. It was quite rubbish, wasn't it? Nothing compared to the original Blues Brothers. Anyway, I digress. That's blues. This is rock. Don't forget, if you want to get in touch with us, folks, and get a request in or a shout-out to someone, get us on our socials, which are Facebook, Twitter, or Instagram. Go to Holes107FM and like the pages. 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Or you can email studio@107fm.co.uk. Or alternatively, of course, you can get them on my Facebook page, which are Daz's Rock for Charity or Daz Sims. Okay, folks, right, we better move on and have a little bit of AC/DC next, because Angus and Co are always fantastic, and we can't leave them out, really. A bit like Queen, you know, it has to be written in

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1: And it's me, Das Sims. I'm the presenter. And we appreciate you, the lovely audience, being here every Thursday between 7pm and 9pm, because it wouldn't be the same without you and I wouldn't have a job. So there we go. Keep it going, folks. Keep the support going. We really appreciate it. And please help us spread the good word of the Classic Rock Bible. Okay, we got time for one more in this Classic Rock Show. Well, for the first hour anyway. We're back after the news with another blistering lot of stuff for you in the next hour. So don't go away. Put the kettle on or have something stronger if you like. Whatever you want to do is fine by me. So we're going to finish off the first hour now with Mr. Neil Young. Who, of course, he was a bit dissed, wasn't he, in the old Lynyrd Skynyrd song? There we go. Anyway, Neil's going to sing us a bit of Rockin' in the Free World. Hope you enjoy this one. Stick around. We'll see you the other side.

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1: Prime Minister Keir Starmer has said he was profoundly humbled to meet the family of murdered student Henry Novak. Andy Hoyle has this report.
2: The family of murdered student Henry Novak have left Downing Street after a private hour-long meeting with the Prime Minister. Keir has been critical of what he has called attempts to whip up division by Reform UK leader Nigel Farage and Elon Musk over Henry's treatment against the wishes of the student's family. Meanwhile, two men have been charged following disorder in Southampton on Tuesday. It happened in response to the sentencing of 18-year-old Henry Novak's murderer Vikram Digwa, who was jailed for life on Monday.
1: Three Royal Navy personnel killed in a helicopter crash during a training exercise in Devon have been named by the Ministry of Defence. Lieutenant Lily Mae Fisher, Lieutenant Commander Chris Gayson and Petty Officer Owen Green died when a Merlin MK4 helicopter came down near Okehampton early on Wednesday morning. London Underground drivers have staged their second strike of the week, causing fresh disruption for travellers across the capital. Members of the RMT union are in dispute with Transport for London over proposals linked to a four-day working week. Tube services were suspended or disrupted on several lines, although TfL said most of the network remained operational and talks are expected to resume next week. A British astronaut and Paralympian could become the first astronaut with a physical disability to live in orbit. John McFall has a lower limb amputation. Dr. Kirsty Lindsay, Associate Professor in Aerospace Physiology at Northumbria University, explains.
3: John is the first person with a physical disability who has qualified for flight, and he's gone through the astronaut training program in the same way that able-bodied astronauts do.
1: And fans will no longer be able to bring refillable plastic bottles into World Cup stadiums after FIFA changed its policy. The move has been criticised by the Free Lions England Fans Embassy amid concerns over supporter welfare in the extreme heat. From Radio News Hub, I'm Johnny Holmes.
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Welcome back, hour two of the classic rock show with me, Daz Sims, here on Halls 107 FM. Thank you very much for staying. It really is appreciated, of course. I know I've locked the door, you can't get out, so you got no choice, have you? That was Pink Floyd, Run Like Hell. And I know that's what you're trying to do, but you can't get away. You're stuck here for another hour. But I'll try and make it as good as can be, you know. I'll try my best anyway. We have a lovely cover coming up next. I've never heard this particular version. I learn something new every week on this show, which is great, and it doesn't take a lot for me anyway. And here's Metallica with this song, which I'm just speaking about, Whiskey in the Jar. Enjoy this version.

Some nice energy there from UFO and Lights Out and some lovely guitar work, which is what we always love here. You know, I was air blasting away here in the studio. People looking through the screens going, what is he doing? What is going on? And I'm only on the Diet Sprite at the minute. What's going on? Not even had a Jack Daniels. Okay, it's time for a bit of Ozzy Osbourne. Ozzy, we miss you, mate. You know, he's up there rocking away with all those people that have gone before us, or maybe down there, or maybe he's going between the both. I don't know. I mean, that was amazing that he got to do his last concert and raise so much money for different causes. Just a total legend. So, Ozzy, we miss you, mate. Here's a bit of Bark at the Moon, which is probably what he's doing at the moment.

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Yes, yeah, some great stuff from Pat Benatar there. All fired up, which is what we are today. We're definitely fired up. Everything's going full pelt in it, 100 mile an hour, which is how it should be on a classic rock show, really, isn't it? You know. Okay, we have we're going to take it down a few notches now. We've got a lovely little love song now. A bit of Bon Jovi. We don't do many love songs on here, so, but it's a good rocker as well. It's one you can have a little sway to, you know, get your pints in the air and have a little sing-along with the person next to you. This is going out to Jack Collinson, and he's dedicating this to his good lady. Jack sorted us out a very nice car. So there we go. Jack, thank you very much. All sorted. And this is for your good lady, Jack. Hope she enjoys it. Here's Always. Take it away on the drums.

Look what the cat dragged in by poison. There we go. That's what Mrs. Daz said about me last time I went on the old Jack Daniels, which a little while ago now, you know, I try and keep myself up together these days, you know, because I'm getting on a bit now. Next up, we have a request from lovely Jenny from Bridlington. And she helps keep the people of Bridlington and surrounding areas all healthy with the medication and everything. A well-known pharmacist that rhymes with Jutes. So all the best to Jenny and everyone in Boots Bridlington on the promenade there. They do a fantastic job and really absolutely top-notch people. Jenny, I'm so sorry we haven't got the request you wanted. I must have a word with the station director because he's a massive U2 fan and I can't believe he didn't have the one you wanted. So I hope that this makes up for it. It's another classic by U2 and this is for you. All the best to everyone at Boots Promenade. Jutes. That sounds like that anyway.

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1: Seconds left in the game. Think Cloud have the ball in their own half. Surging run forward. Beats one opponent with ease. Leaves another in its vapour trails. See ya. Lays the ball off to the left. Gets it back into the box. Oh, pick that one out. Think Cloud have won again. 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

Is it just me, or is it really going well today? I can't believe it. I'm getting out of this after over a year. It's about time, isn't it, everyone's saying. Anyway, that was, of course, Robert Palmer there with Bad Case of Loving You, Doctor, Doctor. Hope you enjoyed that one. It's just great, isn't it? What great choices here today. What's going on? Okay, now next up, we have a Dazzle Dip now. Now, if you're new to the show, you must be wondering, what is Dazzle's Dip? Are we tuned to the wrong station here? What's going on? So we just go down the 88 steps down to the basement there of the Halls 107 studio. And there's like a load of like cassettes all over the floor everywhere, like some empty bottles of beer and that sort of thing. It doesn't smell too good, to be fair, but especially with the hot weather we've had recently. But luckily, it's had a bit of rain, so it's getting a bit damp again down there. What's going on? Anyway, they twirled me around, blindfolded me, and we just randomly picked something amongst the 78s, the 7-inch singles, the CDs, the mini discs, the cassettes, the tape to tape, reel to reel. And we come up with this one today. So this randomly got picked, and I just had a listen to it. It's really good, actually. Most of the time, we have good success, great success, but sometimes we don't. Sometimes it's not so good, but we've actually found a bit of Pat Travers, and apparently he was born April the 12th, 1954. He's a Canadian rock guitarist, singer and songwriter who began his recording career in the mid-70s. And this is really nice, actually. It's got some lovely harmony guitar. It's got a driving beat. It's got a cracking end, great vocals. I think it's got everything you need. So this is a great success today in Dazzle's Dip on the Halls 107 FM with the classic rock show with me, Daz Sims. Hope you enjoy this one. Write in, let us know, folks, on the socials, Halls 107 FM, Facebook, Twitter, Instagram, or email studio@107fm.co.uk. And don't forget, we are here every Thursday between 7 p.m. and 9 p.m. without fail. Okay, enjoy this one. Dazzle's Dip for today is Pat Travers and Rock and Roll Susie. 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
1: The Prime Minister has met the family of murdered student Henry Novak at Downing Street for a private meeting lasting around an hour. Andy Hoyle has more.
2: Profoundly humbled. That's how the Prime Minister described feeling during the meeting. He pledged to take whatever actions required following the case, which has sparked a political row. Sir Keir's also accused Elon Musk and Nigel Farage of trying to whip up division in the UK over the murder. Meanwhile, two men have been charged after disorder in Southampton following the sentencing of 18-year-old Henry Novak's killer, Vikram Digwa, who was jailed for life on Monday.
1: A driver who killed a 16-year-old boy after mounting a pavement while targeting a group of e-bike riders has been jailed for life with a minimum term of 30 years. A judge said Abdullah Yaza Taleb was tragically in the wrong place at the wrong time when he was struck by Zulkarnain Ahmed's car in Sheffield last year. Ahmed, who's 21, was convicted of murder and causing grievous bodily harm to one of the riders. London Underground drivers have staged their second strike of the week, causing fresh disruption for travellers in the capital. Members of the Rail, Maritime and Transport Union also walked out on Tuesday after last-ditch talks failed to resolve a dispute over a four-day week. A third of employers are likely to make redundancies by January. The poll for ACAS revealed almost half of large businesses are likely to do so, compared to just 21% of small and medium-sized businesses. Kevin Rowan is from ACAS.
3: Well, I mean, it's really important that employers try to avoid making people redundant where they can. And there are lots of things that employers can consider around redeploying staff, around kind of early exit schemes for staff who might be, you know, nearing retirement, who might want to leave. So there are lots of things that employers can consider.
1: And Liverpool have appointed Andoni Iraola as their new head coach. The 43-year-old is understood to have signed a 2-year contract. That's the latest from Radio News Hub. I'm Johnny Holmes.
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0: Candy Staton opening the show today with Nights on Broadway. Welcome along to I Love the 70s with me, Fred Setters. Good to have your company today. We'll have all the usual features in the show in just a little while. We'll have today's TV tune. We will also have our 70s long song. And we will round off proceedings, as we always do at the end of the hour, with our 70s showstopper. But taking us up to today's TV tune, it's Smokey Robinson.
1: 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And though our feet may travel a different path from now on, I want them to know how I feel about them, and that I wish them well.

0: taking you back in time with a blast from the past. 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
1: The TV tune today features BBC television series Tomorrow's World. It was the channel's flagship science programme that ran from 7th of July 1965 until early in the noughties. My main memory of it was, of course, growing up in the 1970s. And it was a programme that featured all sort of new science developments and sort of technologies that were coming to the fore. And certainly during the 1970s, that was a lot of stuff like, things like the pocket calculator, the personal computer, all sorts of stuff that was being born in the 1970s. So it was a wonderful program to watch. Occasionally, some of the demonstrations went wrong. Apparently, there was a time where they were demonstrating this car jack that was supposedly sort of the easiest and lightest to use, and actually disintegrated while they were attempting to lift the car. So not everything went right on the program. The presenters are many varied ones during its time. Mine that I remember during the 1970s was Michael Rodd, William Woolard, and Judith Hann, who were there from the sort of early to mid sort of 1970s, right through the way through to the early 80s. As I say, it finished in around about 2007-2008, when the BBC obviously was producing far more science programmes under different banners. Anyway, the theme tune for the time that I was watching was composed by the jazz musician Johnny Dankworth. So here it is, today's TV tune. It's Tomorrow's World.

Taken from his classic album, Slow Hand, that was Eric Clapton and Lay Down Sally. You're listening to I Love the 70s with me, Fred Setters. Lots more great music to come in the show. And time now for a track from 70s power trio, Emerson, Lake and Palmer.

0: Emerson, Lake and Palmer and Fanfare for the Common Man. Coming up in the next part of the programme, we have music from the Commodores, Warren Zevon, as well as today's long song.
1: They say the leopard never changes its spots. Well, at 107 FM, we're not leopards.

with Paul Carrack on vocals. That was Ace and How Long. You're listening to I Love the 70s with me, Fred Setters. Our 70s long song is coming up in just a second. Well, I say just a second, 3 minutes and 29 seconds to be exact, after we listen to this one from Warren Zevon, released in 1978. It is, of course, Werewolves of London.

0: time for a tea break. It's today's long song on I Love the 70s.
1: And today's long song features the Allman Brothers Band. The long song was something that I tend to call the DJ's friend. It was an opportunity for the radio presenter to take a little bit of a break in between the 3 minutes and 4 minutes of normal single releases. Now and again, there would come a classic in about 7, 8, 9, 10 or more minutes. And it would allow the DJ time to perhaps go and visit the loo, make a cup of tea, raid the biscuit tin and check on requests, etc., etc. As I say, today's long song features the Allman Brothers Band. And it was almost a TV tune as well, in that it's a song called Jessica, which was also used for BBC's Top Gear program, but a wonderful song in its own right. Single version was 4 minutes long, but the album version comes in at 7 minutes and 28 seconds. So released back in 1973 on the Capricorn label, this is the Allman Brothers and Jessica.

That was the Commodores and Brick House. Still to come on today's program, we have music from Carol King and Thelma Houston. But next, it's Mark Bolan and T-Rex.

That's Mark Bolan and T-Rex and Ride a White Swan, recorded back on the 9th of October 1970. A little known fact about the recording session there is that the tambourine and the hand clapping that is part of the song was actually recorded in the bathroom of Trident Studios in London, where the song was recorded. So there you go, save that one up for a dinner party. Okay, now on I Love the 70s, let's have some Fleetwood Mac.

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Looking out.

was Carole King and You Make Me Feel Like a Natural Woman, taken from the album Tapestry, one of those albums that goes down in history as one of the great

recorded in the 1970s. Okay, time for my penultimate song now. This was made famous because it was written by Bias Bushell, who was keyboard player in the Kiki D Band. Of course, the track that I'm talking about is I've Got the Music in Me, but I'm not playing the Kiki D version. This week, I'm going to play the Thelma Houston version that was released a couple of years after that. So here it is, I've Got the Music in Me.

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1: Yeah, it's time to wrap up today's programme with our 70s Showstopper. But before I play that out, just want to thank you very much for your company on today's show. 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And if you were too young to be alive during that decade, I hope I've introduced you to some great music that you'll go away and research a little bit further. Today's 70s Showstopper is from Meatloaf. It's Bad Outta Hell.

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1: Prime Minister Sir Keir Starmer has said he was profoundly humbled to meet the family of murdered student Henry Novak and will take whatever action is required to right the wrongs in the case. Andy Hoyle has this report.
2: The family of murdered student Henry Novak have left Downing Street after a private hour-long meeting with the Prime Minister. Sir Keir has been critical of what he has called attempts to whip up division by Reform UK leader Nigel Farage and Elon Musk over Henry's treatment against the wishes of the student's family. Meanwhile, two men have been charged following disorder in Southampton on Tuesday. It happened in response to the sentencing of 18-year-old Henry Novak's murderer, Vikram Digwa, who was jailed for life on Monday.
1: A 21-year-old man has been arrested on suspicion of attempted murder after a staff member was shot with a crossbow at a student village in Surrey. Officers were called to the scene at the University of Surrey's Manor Park Student Village in Guildford at around 10 a.m. on Thursday. A man in his 50s and a member of the university's campus safety team was seriously injured and has been taken to hospital. Two men have been arrested as part of an investigation into a suspected £153 million tax fraud linked to videos posted on TikTok. HM Revenue and Customs say users were allegedly offered easy financial rewards in exchange for sharing tax details, which were then used to make false repayment claims. John McFall, who is a British astronaut and Paralympian, could be the first astronaut with a physical disability to live in orbit. Dr. Kirsty Lindsay, Associate Professor in Aerospace Physiology at Northumbria University, says it would be a journey into the unknown.
3: We don't know yet how an astronaut with a lower limb amputation will respond in space. We are working on the edge of science fiction and science fact at this point, but we do have some things that we think may happen.
1: And the Princess of Wales joined in a hospital cancer ward celebration for a young mother who completed her chemotherapy treatment. From Radio News Hub, I'm Johnny Holmes.
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7: 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We end, as always, with an obscure original, this time of a 90s hit for Wet Wet Wet, plus tracks from Dragon Force, Elaine Page, Elton John, Pete Tong, and more. 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We start this week with a cover from Harriet, a British singer who has drawn comparisons with Karen Carpenter. This is taken from her 2015 EP, Every Breath You Take, also included on her album Cover Stories from that same year. Originally released by Aerosmith as part of the soundtrack to 1998's Armageddon, this is I Don't Want to Miss a Thing.
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0: with a cover of Elton John's Can You Feel the Love Tonight, written for The Lion King. That was Heather Headley. She included that on her 2018 album Broadway My Way, along with covers of Somewhere Over the Rainbow, True Colours, and many more. Every week I trawl the internet and various shops to try and find new cover versions to play. If you've got any ideas for me, things like, if you've got a theme, like this episode's a special theme, if you've got an idea for me of that, let me know. Email me on secondhandsongs@bearcavestudios.co.uk. That's secondhandsongs@bearcavestudios.co.uk. Now, in a few minutes, we've got a cover of Will Smith's Wild Wild West, originally from the 1999 movie of the same name. The version we have is from Swedish pop-punk band Bad Influence. But up next, here on our 90s movie soundtrack special, is a cover of Kiss from a Rose. Now, Kiss from a Rose was the second single taken from the Batman Forever film soundtrack and topped the US Billboard Hot 100 for 1 week in August of 1995. It also went to number 4 in the UK singles chart. The song was actually written in 1987, but Seal didn't like it and didn't show it to his producers until recording his second self-titled album in 94. Now, this cover comes from Kevin Sim and is from his 2017 EP, Love and Pain. Sim initially found fame in 2001 as a member of Liberty X, the runners-up in the TV show Pop Stars. In 2016, he won season 5 of The Voice UK, and in 2018, took over from Marty Pello as the lead singer in Wet Wet Wet. More on them later. So here is Kevin Sim with Kiss from a Rose.
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6: This is the Secondhand Songs radio show, the best place to hear an hour of cover versions every week. And this week is a 90s movie soundtrack episode, an hour of covers of songs which famously appeared in some of the biggest films of the 90s. The next movie from our list is Reservoir Dogs, Quentin Tarantino's 1992 directorial debut. That film featured, amongst other songs, Steeler's Wheels' 72 hit Stuck in the Middle. Future covers of the song extended the title to Stuck in the Middle with You, much like this 2021 single release from Pomplamoose.

That was The Baseballs, a rockabilly vocal trio from Berlin in Germany, and their cover of R. Kelly's I Believe I Can Fly, taken from their album Hit Me Baby from 2016. The original was, of course, featured in the 1996 movie Space Jam. This is the 90s movie soundtrack special of Secondhand Songs, and our next movie is Wayne's World, released in 1992. Now, if you've seen the movie, you'll remember the scene in the car where everyone headbangs along to Queen's Bohemian Rhapsody, a song which was first released 17 years prior to that movie and reaching a new audience thanks to Wayne's World. This cover is taken from the 1988 album The Queen Album, the whole album of Queen covers, by Elaine Page. This is her take on Bohemian Rhapsody.

That was a cover of Celine Dion's My Heart Will Go On, famously from the 1997 movie Titanic. The original of that song won an Oscar, a Golden Globe, and 4 Grammys. That cover was from Dragon Force, a power metal band from London, who gained mainstream exposure when their song Through the Fire and Flames was included on the video game Guitar Hero 3. And it was one of the hardest songs in the game, I can tell you. My Heart Will Go On was included on their 2019 album Extreme Power Metal. 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Up next is Pete Tong featuring Wiley, and a song from his album Chilled Classics. First released by Underworld in 1995 and featured in the movie Trainspotting the following year, this is Born Slippy.

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Show. Thank you for joining me, Al Galpin, this week for an hour of wonderful covers. And they're all covers of songs featured on 90s movie soundtracks. Like the song you just heard, Streets of Philadelphia, first released by Bruce Springsteen for the 1993 film Philadelphia. That Elton John cover comes from a Music Cares tribute to Bruce Springsteen from 2014. That live show also includes covers of Born in the USA by Neil Young, Crazy Horse, Dancing in the Dark by John Legend, and lots of other great Springsteen covers as well. You can head to our website, bearcavestudios.co.uk/SHS, to find out more about the show, including links to all the tracks on secondhandsongs.com, so you can go and give the tracks a rating and check out all the other versions there are of these songs. 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Now, our last two covers of this show racked up a combined 47 weeks on the top of the UK singles charts and US Billboard Hot 100 between them. Firstly, a song that spent 14 weeks at number one in the US and 10 weeks in the UK after being released by Whitney Houston, having featured in the movie The Bodyguard. Originally released by Dolly Parton, this version comes from Ramin Karimloo and his 2019 album From Now On. This is I Will Always Love You.

0: That was Kenny G featuring Leanne Rimes and their cover of Everything I Do It For You. The Bryan Adams original from 1991 was famously featured in the movie Robin Hood, Prince of Thieves, and spent 16 weeks at number one in the UK singles charts and 7 weeks at the top of the Billboard Hot 100. Now that just about brings us to the end of this week's episode of Secondhand Songs. I hope you've enjoyed the selection of covers this week. We'll be back again next time with another hour of great covers. Now I leave you with an obscure original to a song you might not have realised was actually a cover. If I tell you this song spent 15 weeks at number one in the UK when it was released by Wet Wet Wet in 1994, having featured in the soundtrack to Four Weddings and a Funeral, you probably already worked out what it is. A Christmas-themed rewrite of the song featured in another Richard Curtis-penned movie, 2003's Love Actually. Now, Reg Presley, lead singer of The Troggs, wrote the song in about 10 minutes, and The Troggs first released the song in 1967. Now, after Wet Wet Wet's success, Presley used some of the additional royalties he'd made to fund crop circle research. And it's something you didn't expect to hear on this show, I'm sure. This is the obscure original of Love Is All Around.
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1: The Prime Minister has met the family of murdered student Henry Novak at Downing Street for a private meeting lasting around an hour. Andy Hoyle has more.
2: Profoundly humbled, that's how the Prime Minister described feeling during the meeting. He pledged to take whatever actions required following the case, which has sparked a political row. Sir Keir's also accused Elon Musk and Nigel Farage of trying to whip up division in the UK over the murder. Meanwhile, two men have been charged after disorder in Southampton following the sentencing of 18-year-old Henry Novak's killer Vikram Digwa, who was jailed for life on Monday.
1: A driver who killed a 16-year-old boy after mounting a pavement while targeting a group of e-bike riders has been jailed for life with a minimum term of 30 years. A judge said Abdulayaza Taleb was tragically in the wrong place at the wrong time when he was struck by Zulkarnain Ahmed's car in Sheffield last year. Ahmed, who's 21, was convicted of murder and causing grievous bodily harm to one of the riders. London Underground drivers have staged their second strike of the week, causing fresh disruption for travellers in the capital. Members of the Rail, Maritime and Transport Union also walked out on Tuesday after last-ditch talks failed to resolve a dispute over a four-day week. A third of employers are likely to make redundancies by January. The poll for ACAS revealed almost half of large businesses are likely to do so, compared to just 21% of small and medium-sized businesses. Kevin Rowan is from ACAS.
3: Well, I mean, it's really important that employers try to avoid making people redundant where they can. And there are lots of things that employers can consider around redeploying staff, around kind of early exit schemes for staff who might be, you know, nearing retirement, who might want to leave. So there are lots of things that employers can consider.
1: And Liverpool have appointed Andoni Iraola as their new head coach. The 43-year-old is understood to have signed a two-year contract. That's the latest from Radio News Hub. I'm Johnny Holmes.
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Records and the equipment of

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1: Prime Minister Sir Keir Starmer has said he was profoundly humbled to meet the family of murdered student Henry Novak and will take whatever action is required to right the wrongs in the case. Andy Hoyle has this report.
2: The family of murdered student Henry Novak have left Downing Street after a private hour-long meeting with the Prime Minister. Sir Keir has been critical of what he has called attempts to whip up division by Reform UK leader Nigel Farage and Elon Musk over Henry's treatment against the wishes of the student's family. Meanwhile, two men have been charged following disorder in Southampton on Tuesday. It happened in response to the sentencing of 18-year-old Henry Novak's murderer Vikram Digwa, who was jailed for life on Monday.
1: A 21-year-old man has been arrested on suspicion of attempted murder after a staff member was shot with a crossbow at a student village in Surrey. Officers were called to the scene at the University of Surrey's Manor Park student village in Guildford at around 10 a.m. on Thursday. A man in his 50s and a member of the university's campus safety team was seriously injured and has been taken to hospital. Two men have been arrested as part of an investigation into a suspected £153 million tax fraud linked to videos posted on TikTok. HM Revenue and Customs say users were allegedly offered easy financial rewards in exchange for sharing tax details, which were then used to make false repayment claims. John McFall, who is a British astronaut and Paralympian, could be the first astronaut with a physical disability to live in orbit. Dr. Kirsty Lindsay, Associate Professor in Aerospace Physiology at Northumbria University, says it would be a journey into the unknown.
3: We don't know yet how an astronaut with a lower limb amputation will respond in space. We are working on the edge of science fiction and science fact at this point, but we do have some things that we think may happen.
1: And the Princess of Wales joined in a hospital cancer ward celebration for a young mother who completed her chemotherapy treatment. From Radio News Hub, I'm Johnny Holmes.
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8: Hello and welcome to Hull's very own Midnight Alternative. I'm Dean Reynolds, and among the rarely heard music and artists on the show tonight are Comish rockers Amandour, Jack Dangers in solo mode, and from the Trunk Records archive, a song about rats by Leonie Anderson. Also on the show is electronic music by Daphne Oram, Tristan Carey and Basil Kirchin. All that and as much as I can fit into our 2-hour slot, so let's get started. This is Described by Perfume Genius.

French, where you will I say, I'm tired of living on dried beef and tomatoes, and I'm going away. When Hughes thinks his mind's was going to stop, a sight to see him frown, there's gas enough in old Hughes to blow these mountains down. Oh, take your children out of Ely Branch before they cry for bread. For when old Hughes's debts are paid, he won't be worth a thread. So fare you well, old Ely Branch, fare you well, I say.

We just heard Wolf City by Amon Dour. Next, I'm going to play a short song by Syd Barrett. It was released in the late 80s on a compilation called Opal. Barrett's on-the-fly delivery gives me the impression he's trying to sprint across a tightrope between calm and chaos. I'll leave you to decide if he makes it.

0: It's from Hull. 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
9: Welcome back. And if you've just joined us, you've discovered the Radio Rabbit Hole, where you hear stuff not normally broadcast. Some things you like and others you might not, but that's subjectivity for you. Right then, this is Under the Mountain by the Bell Rays.

empty and bare, because those dirty little rats have been there. I need those rats in my room. I can't face them all, those rats in my room. I'm afraid that I'll go bats

That was Echo in Space by Jack Dangers. Next is a song by Coil. This is The Dark Age of Love, recorded here for a tribute album called This Immortal Coil, featuring Jan Tiersen, among others.

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2: Coming up are Tigran Hamasyan, Helen Merrill and Harry Parch. But first, here's Blood on the Fang by Clipping.

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1: Drink it up. 50 years about enough. Time to come back. They wanna call the bluff. Okay then, time to come back. What up? Hail King Huey, do it for fluid, you knew it was moving forever. Loop it, the truth is the movement was really too clever. Who is the newest to do it, pursuing a useless, polluted agenda? Too long to get they bullshit together, 50 years bad enough. Patient, gave him a 2-year grace. 6-6 came, then they saw the true face. Black on black on black, irate. Had them all running scared straight out the gate. Skin dude, show you who can, that's it though. What's inside, never been too simple. Syrup, he sip, cause he can't taste his own. Drink it up, drink it up. You belong in every milliliter of. They tried to take out every military leader, but you was born to be a martyr, and that doesn't mean a thing because that body really me. Fill it up, your history is one you might consider killing for. This ain't the shit they taught you when you went to kindergarten. What you need to know is in the Queen Angela done told y'all. Grass path through. So what y'all talking about? Hands up, don't shoot. Look back. Blood on the ground. Look straight. They still shoot me. Jump back.

statement saying turn it on a dime, I get the nickel, then it ain't just money. B, this ain't honey sweet, but it's funny to think of them wanting to speak when this pain is deep and ingrained in. Drink it up, dress it down. 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

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Geronimo, Erica, Gregory with their faces, and every book record or CD even made the MP3s laced. Brother Malcolm done told y'all by any means. So what y'all talking about? All on the same team. Look back, blood on the ground. Look straight.

Everybody wanna kill a moment for the moment, but they cannot kill what cannot die. There wasn't ever really an opponent for what they figured was only 3/5 human, and they thought they couldn't slay by disconnecting for the truth. But look, your brother George is back again and never did look fine. I said it's time to gather up another meeting of the INA. Said they quit and couldn't kill him in America. Can't either, man, he been sleeping since 71. Ain't it time to feed him? Really sip a little sum. He up in a Cadillac with Lil Bobby Hutton. Riding shoddy with a shoddy, swooping up the cousins. They swooping for your brother. Bobby Steele is at the door, but then you group up at the club. And brother Eldridge is keeping souls on ice till the time was just right. Now suffices. Emery got the scene drawn up nice, and a Feeny here with pocket. Thug life.

So how come every time they be like, yeah, yeah, yeah, y'all look scared? Look back, blood on the ground. Look straight, they still shooting. Jump back, still here. Now what that tell you about death? Death ain't shit, you got to...